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All right, with that sound, you know it is time for the Folk Show here on XBN. Jim McGuinn sitting in for Ian Zolotar tonight. Thank you for joining. Happy Mother's Day. I got a lot of great stuff to get to. A long song from Bob Dylan. Not that that's necessarily a surprise on the Folk Show. Also, a couple of great tunes recorded live at the recent non-convention. One from Rhianna Giddens we'll get to in a little bit, and also one from a new artist to most of us, Alex Amen. And we'll do some live music, too, from Joni Mitchell, recorded all the way back in 1966. All that and more, and we'll start with a couple of songs dedicated to the moms. Brandi Carlile sums it up well. This is her tune, The Mother, on The Folk Show on XBN.

0: Gillian Welch there with a song called Mother's Day, fitting to play on Mother's Day. And The Mother, too, from Brandi Carlile. We'll have some more songs for moms coming up throughout the folk show tonight. It's Jim McGuinn in for Ian Zolitar here on XPN. And you may have heard some of the live sets on the airwaves over the past week. It was non-convention again here at XPN. And not all the artists would necessarily fit the folk show, but a few would, including one of our longtime favorites, Rhiannon Giddens, who put on a tremendous performance at one of the Free at Noons for Noncom. We'll get to one of her songs next on the folk show on XPN.
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0: That's got a very British vibe to it, although it's actually a guy who's a lap steel player in Nashville. Spencer Collum. Spencer Collum's Coin Collection, the name of the artist name that goes by, from the third album that is Jackie Paints here on XPN on the Folk Show. Heard Trampled by Turtles going back a few years for Our Town, and Rhiannon Giddens, too, live at Noncom 2026 tonight, playing some of that music back on the Folk Show. I got another one from an artist that was a total revelation for me, Alex Amen, next.
1: Calder Garden supports XPN. 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
0: Jim McGuinn in for Ian, and yes, Alex Amen was another one of the performers at the recent Noncom who really wowed people, and this is a new single from this artist who actually plays as a band live. Really, really great sound on this. And then I'm going to follow it with, I think, two artists that when I was listening to Alex's set, I was thinking, what does he sound like? We'll see if you agree. We'll play those after this. It is Cabin by the Sea, Alex Amen, on the Folk Show on XBN.

0: Lucinda covering Bob from a record called Bob's Back Pages, a night of Bob Dylan songs that came out in 2020. With Idiot Wind, we will do an epic Dylan song from 66 in just a minute. Jim Croce before that and Elliott Smith, two artists you don't normally put together, but when I saw Alex Amen this past week at the non-convention, I was struck by hearing, trying to figure out, like, what does he sound like? And that's what I came up with. A little bit of Elliott Smith, a little bit of Jim Croce. We started that set with some new music from Alex here on the folk show, Cabin by the Sea.
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0: Jim McGuinn in for Ian tonight, Sunday night. Happy Mother's Day. More mom songs to get to. But right now, settle in. It's Bob from Blonde on Blonde and the tale of the sad-eyed lady of the lowlands.

0: Mother's Children Have a Hard Time. That's the blues artist Blind Willie Johnson. One of Dylan's faves. You heard an epic tune from Bob in there from Blonde on Blonde. And we're going to come back with one of Bob's favorite folk singing contemporaries from the early 70s next.
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0: Casey Musgraves with a song called Mother, fitting for Mother's Day, and Merle Haggard too, and Mama Tried. It is Jim McGuinn in for Ian tonight on the Folk Show on XPN. My mom is no longer with us, but I think about her a lot, and on a day like today, just want to say thanks, Mom, for always encouraging and always being the one that had my back and was the loudest person cheering at all the sporting events. So that was her, that voice piercing through no matter what I was doing. I heard it. Today, though, hanging out with me in the studio, I have my son, Jameson.
1: Hello.
0: Do you want to say anything for your mom today while we're here?
1: Yeah, I just also want to thank you for always being there for me and giving me all the love when I need it. And yeah, thank you.
0: All right. Shout out to my wife, Christina, from Jameson's mom, from Jameson here. It's the Folk Show on XPN Sunday night. We're making it a family affair, and we're going to come back with one from another performance from the non-convention this past week from Molly Tuttle next.
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0: We are keeping it a family affair here tonight on the Folk Show. And Molly Tuttle, she's kind of part of the XPN family. 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

0: Jackson Browne from his 73 album For Every Man with The Times You've Come. It's Jim McGuinn in for Ian tonight on The Folk Show on XPN. And no surprise, Willie Nelson's got a song that kind of fits for Mother's Day or Father's Day next.
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0: Back in 2012, Willie played a Free at Noon as part of the Non-Com, and this is one of the songs he played that day, Fathers and Mothers.
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0: Judy Collins, recorded live for the World Cafe. Judy, doing a farewell tour out on the road with Richard Thompson this summer and going to be coming through our area soon. Also, John Fahey in there and some new music from Maisie Owen. My Youth Is All For You. Coming out of one from Willie. Paying respect to fathers and mothers on XPN tonight.
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0: Jim McGuinn in for Ian on the Folk Show, and Joni Mitchell, Neil Young, long synonymous in their careers with each other's work, and this is one that goes all the way back, this recording, to 1966. Joni giving the props to Neil on a version of a song he had yet to release at the time.
4: Now, this song that inspired Circle Game, how did it inspire it? In the theme or?
5: Well, my song is exactly the opposite in theme. This is a great song, and the only thing was that I didn't agree with the philosophy. Because this song says, you know, well, what Neil tried to say was, while growing up, every time he turned around, people would say to him, you know, hey, wait till you're old, you can't do that now because you're too young. So suddenly he was old enough to do all the things he'd been waiting to do. And really the things that he wanted to do at that point were all behind him. He'd been in such a hurry, you know, that he'd missed a lot of his childhood. And basically the song was like, there's nothing happening. You know, it was a very disillusioned song.
4: I'm washed up at 21.
5: Like I'm washed up at 20, which is even worse. But it's a great song. Even if you don't believe that, it's a great song. I wonder if this will ever be recorded. I hope they do record it sometime.

0: Patefo Donovan here with a great cover of Nebraska. Also, Neil Young going back and Joni Mitchell going all the way back to 1966 for her recording of Sugar Mountain on the Folk Show tonight.
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0: It's Jim McGuinn in for Ian Zolotar on the Folk Show. Coming up next at 10 o'clock, Conversations from the World Cafe interview segment with Amy Grants. 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

0: 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They say Delco's a lot, and they're right.
1: In 2023, Amy Grant was in a bike accident that left her with a traumatic head injury. In the midst of her recovery, she decided to make a dedicated creative space inside her home. It's here where she began work on her first new album in 13 years. Coming out of this cave. That's the title track, The Me That Remains. Coming up, Amy Grant joins me to talk about her recovery and those first few trips into the studio to record with Nashville legend Mac McAnally. Initially, it was a struggle.
2: He sent me that vocal, and I said, I never want to hear that again. And I said, there's nothing interesting about that voice. I don't believe her. And he said, well, let's find that girl. Let's find the person you used to believe.
1: Catching up with Amy Grant today. I'm Kaleo. This is Conversations from the World Cafe. The me that remains. Amy Grant, married to Vince Gill, the country legend, and as I have said in the past, he is one of the best, the finest people to sit down and have a conversation with. So no surprise that speaking with Amy was just as enjoyable. We're just a few minutes away from it. We're going to be friends. It's the White Stripes.

From NPR, it's World Cafe. Hey, I'm Stephen Kaleo. Today, we've got a special one for you. It's Amy Grant. Now, when you think of Amy Grant, maybe the first thing that pops into your head is her number one hit, Baby Baby, or being the face of Christian pop in the 80s and 90s. Amy herself had been thinking about her past, who she was, who she became, and what got left behind along the way. Grant's here to talk about her first new album of original material in 13 years, called The Me That Remains. It's just been released and was written in the aftermath of a serious bike accident that left her with a head injury and lengthy recovery. Coming up, we'll find out what pulled Grant away from her charity work to ultimately get back into the studio with Nashville legend Mac McAnally. Oh, and we'll talk about a eulogy she wrote for her younger self. So there's a lot to get to. Our chat in just a minute, but first take a listen to the title track of the new album from Amy Grant. It's The Me That Remains.

0: On World Cafe, that's Amy Grant and the title track to her new album and first of original material in 13 years. It's called The Me That Remains. Amy Grant is my guest today. I am Kaleo. It is World Cafe. Thanks so much for being here. How are you doing?
1: Oh, gosh, my pleasure. I'm so glad to be here.
0: I kind of want to ask a little bit about the song and the title because, you know, the me that remains, you know, going through life, we often end up carrying more responsibilities, gifts, burdens. But I thought it was brilliant to look at it the other way, you know, how life sculpts us by taking a piece here, there. Mm-hmm. How did that idea reveal itself to you?
1: I think specifically where I was in life. There were things about a younger version of myself that I really counted on. There were things about just my emotional and personal toolkit mm-hmm. that were so familiar to me. And following that bike accident, I was having a hard time finding those things. And so just, you know, to look, have to look myself in the mirror and go, well, girl, this is what you got. And you're still alive. And all I know is when I gave myself the time and was fully present with myself and just going, well, what does it feel like right now? What does life feel like? I was not overthinking it. I mean, I wrote that poem that became a song top to bottom. It just tumbled out. And I mean, everybody's life is unique. You know, everybody has so many challenges that none of us ever see. And, you know, we live in a world of presentation and putting your best foot forward. And to me, I think I needed to be honest with myself, be a friend to myself. And I just think, I don't know, it sort of set the stage for the whole record.
0: Obviously, you know, people might know of maybe, you know, the bike accident and recovering from that or surgery, but you know, this hiatus has been about 13 years. Why did you sort of step away from music for a few years? I know obviously performing live, but maybe not getting back into the studio.
1: Right. I just think every one of us has sort of, I like to say time is our currency. And we all have a certain amount of resources, and you kind of can't magically make those resources increase. And I just was using my creative energy in ways that were not creating new music. I mean, for a decade, we hosted a day camp at our farm. So it was only 2 weeks of day camp, but it was a lot of prep going into that, a lot of prep cleaning up. And it was to bring kids from all different socioeconomic backgrounds, different racial backgrounds, cultural backgrounds together so that their first experience with somebody that looked different from them was positive.
0: Wow.
1: And so, you know, but we did that for a decade. I'm going to tell you, that takes a lot of energy. And so I kind of finished that commitment. You know, my parents went through the journey of passing on. That takes a lot of energy. And then I kind of have been on a road of recovery from different things. You know, I was seriously on a recovery road for about 3 years. And then 2 summers ago, I created a creative space for me in my own home that wasn't a pass-through room that allowed me to close a door. And I created this space. I called it Craftopia. I was inspired by my daughter. I the only chair in the room was a child's chair. And I sat down in that chair and I wrote the lyric to The Me That Remains top to bottom. And it was tied to my recovery journey. You know, I had a horrific bike wreck with a head injury. And even as I was starting to write, I still had such issues with short-term memory. But so many times our limitations create opportunities. So I reached out to songwriters I hadn't worked with some ever. And I was like, hey, I've got a lyric. I'm kind of struggling with the music. One was Tom Douglas. He's a great songwriter. And he said, I'll let you know in 5 minutes. And I thought, well, here goes the gong show.
0: Right. Now you're so in it. You can't escape it. You got to do it.
1: Yeah. So I sent him my lyric and like in less than a minute, he said, on it. And so, yeah, it was just so much fun to, I don't know. It's just like music creates its own energy. It's kind of like if you were trying to run on pavement in the hot sun and all you can hear is the thudding of your feet and your heavy breath. And it's so different if you put on headphones and some music that makes you go, yeah, yeah. And then suddenly you're just like, you know, music, it brings about a kind of energy that is self-compelling. And it's that way in the creative world.
0: Yeah. You're listening to World Cafe. We're here with Amy Grant. I want to get to another song from the record. Because there is this track that has this beautiful booming chorus. And when I found out the co-writer of it was John Foreman of Switchfoot, who is just the kindest and most gentle soul out of San Diego, I would love to know about writing Please Don't Make Me Beg with him.
1: Oh, goodness. Well, that's the oldest song on the record. And I met John. I really can't remember how I met him.
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1: A couple of verses, and he came over, and we had such a great time. And like you said, he's so easygoing. And, years later, I reached out to him and was like, hey, I think I'm going to record this song finally.

0: It's Amy Grant. The song is Please Don't Make Me Beg. The new album is available now. It's called The Me That Remains. You're listening to World Cafe. I am Kaleo. So we want to get into being in the studio with Mac and working through this record, Mac McAnally. I mean, he's an all-time great. For people who don't know, he's won CMA Musician of the Year several years in a row. He's in Nashville's Songwriting Hall of Fame.
1: Yeah, we had worked together in the studio back in 2017. And so because he was a writer and I mean, to be in Mac McAnally's company, yes. He's like, he could be like a Southern Gothic novelist, and he's fascinating. And so, you know, when I just thinking, who do you want to hang out with? And nobody beats the hang with Mac McAnally.
0: So if he's a Southern Gothic storyteller when he's in the studio, what is Amy Grant's energy when you're in the studio? Are you a structure person when you're in the studio? Are you the type of person that, like, this, not, I don't want to make it a job sort of mentality, but it's like, we're here to do this, we're cutting this, and we're going to get this done today? Or are you the type of person that wants to explore the space and, like, let ideas pollinate and evolve?
1: Well, a creative idea that's in your head, you don't know what it's going to really sound like until it's out. Even the way you're singing something. You know, you have to, when you're recording a song, it's almost like you're telling the story. So, like, and you're creating the environment by how you use your voice, the inflections, the, you know, I mean, I'm not a trained vocalist. I think I got a record deal because I love storytelling. I love to start the conversation, and the songs that I wrote kept creating those conversations. But I mean, you know, somebody would call and say, would you sing on my record? And I went, well, how high do I have to sing? And how many licks are there? Because I don't have many high notes and I got zero licks. So I think I have low expectations for myself, but I know when we went in the studio and I sang the first vocal, I can't even remember what song it was for. And the way Mac works is you'll sing through the song several times, maybe five or six times, and then he'll comp his favorite lines. And then anyway, he sent me that vocal and I said, I never want to hear that again. And he said, and I said, there's nothing interesting about that voice that I don't believe her. I don't believe her.
0: Ooh.
1: And it'd been so long since I'd been in the studio and I don't ever hear my voice. And he said, well, let's find that girl. Let's find the person you used to believe.
0: What does that process look like?
1: It was like, I can't hear myself until I sing it and go listen to it. And I think I was just trying too hard, or I don't know. I don't even know. But he would, yeah. So I would sing a line and he'd go,

0: it till I believe it, Amy.
1: Wow.
0: And
1: That's,
0: I
1: I mean,
0: think,
1: that's trust
0: yeah.
1: in a friendship to ask that much of someone. So that's wow, that's really profound.
0: Yeah. And you know, we've got a studio in our home that basically is, it's like the most amazing musician's cave. And my husband lives there all the time because he's doing this, always doing monstrous projects. But so there, we weren't on a time crunch. But I do think that the communication between people in the studio, it has to be so respectful because everybody's vulnerable. Like in a tracking date, you know, bass, drums, guitar, percussion, keys, the way you listen to each other and the way you make suggestions is so respectful because everybody is being vulnerable. And so one of my sisters, I have three sisters, and one of my sisters came by and she's just listening to Mac instructing me in the vocal booth. And she said, "Good gosh, this is like, I could use this. This is marriage therapy." Like, she said, "This makes me want to talk nicer to my spouse." And yeah, but he said, "Well, I'm not trying to tell her what to do, but I'm just telling her what communicates the best."
1: Was there a point where ultimately you could hear that take and go? I mean, obviously there wouldn't be a record, but there had to come a time where you're like, I believe that person singing.
0: Yes.
1: You got that groove?
0: Yeah. And you know what? It's really affected my live performance.
1: I bet.
0: And yeah, I think just, you know, I'm 65. When I go on stage, I'm singing songs I wrote and recorded in my 20s, a lot from my 30s. That was the early 90s, mid 90s. And so I think the pressure to be like, sound like that girl, sound like that kid, be that person, just set up such a staunch inner critic for me
1: Yeah.
0: because you can't do 30 years later. You're not supposed to. And yeah, and I just think the whole process of making music now allowed me to welcome who I am right now and to go, it's going to sound different, but you've got like decades of life. And so how, what that song means to you, or how you, I don't know, it's just like, just open your mouth and let it come out and stop trying to be who you were.
1: Yeah, because there's an authentic voice that at 65, as you say, that's authentic. And that voice has something to say, you know, and it might not sound exactly the same, but I'm sure it carries a lot of weight. That's really cool.
0: You know, another, can I say one more thing?
1: Please,
0: I
1: of
0: feel like I'm
1: course,
0: just
1: Amy, you've got the floor always here.
0: yammering on, but
1: You're not.
0: I think because I never stopped touring. And so even with like I was constantly, I'm just for the last half a dozen years, I'm constantly going back and changing my set list and finding old songs from catalog because, you know, I've recorded for, I guess it was 35 years, 35 or 40 years. And I would walk out on stage and go, good gosh, people are still coming. Like, I've got nothing new. And so I'm always digging through old songs. But then at some point, I thought, you know, I don't see life like I did when I was 30 years ago or 40 years ago. And at some point, I just said, am I doing a disservice to my audience to not speak from the vantage point of a 65-year-old?
1: Yeah.
0: Like everybody wants to hear old stuff. They want to sing the harmonies they know. They want to remember when everybody would dance down front. Of course, now everybody's just stuck to their comfortable theater chair. But yeah, so there are a lot of things that I think part of the reason that I went back singing is because I've had such a loyal live music following. And yeah, my booking agent just said, it's kind of crazy why we promoters still want to handle your shows. The venues are smaller, but you know, so out of respect for the people listening, I don't know. I just thought, hey, let's explore now.
1: That's Amy Grant. We're talking about her new album, The Me That Remains. There's plenty more with Amy, including a song she specifically wanted to be released on January 6th, plus singing with her husband, Vince Gill, and why she wrote a eulogy for her younger self. Stay close. 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
1: Welcome back to World Cafe. I'm Kaleo. Let's jump back into our chat with Amy Grant. Her new album is The Me That Remains. It's out now, and here we go. The first single you released from the album, the 6th of January, Yasgar's Farm, piqued a lot of interest because of the date and the title, obviously. But if you dig deeper, there's a whole host of references and topics that seem to be intertwined. Woodstock and Joni Mitchell, John Lennon, John Brown. The song was written by someone else, Sandy Emery Lawrence. How did it come to you, and what made you gravitate to it and say, I want to sing that?
0: Well, Sandy Lawrence is a great songwriter. I would love to record more of her music. She is great. And she's kind of an unsung hero. And she's been kind of shy to play out. But Sandy's only son married the oldest of our blended family of five kids. Wow. So Sandy and I are actually related because our kids married each other. And so, you know, we're always talking music, but one day I was headed for the airport. I had a 3-week run of West Coast shows. And she said, "Oh my gosh, I'm just barely going to miss you because I'm working in the studio today. I'm just trying to record some songs I've written." And she came early enough so we could hug before I left for the airport. And I opened the door and she was holding a strum stick. And I said, "Oh, you got to, I don't know what that is, but you got to play me what you wrote on that. You know, it's a little 3-string. You know,
3: I love those little guitars.
0: Yeah. So it's just a fifth, you know. Anyway, she played me the 6th of January. And I said, "Can I record this? This is so charming." And then I was obsessed with that song. I kept waiting for her record to come out and just self-published, like waiting. It's still not out. And at some point I said, "I don't know what platform I've got left, but would you let me record your song?" And then the fact that, you know, I finally signed with 30 Tigers and they said, "Do you have any requests?" And I said, "My only request is, could the 6th of January come out on the 6th of January?" And to me, that was just like, that was a great way to set it free.
1: I think that's so beautiful to help give life to that song.
0: Yeah, I loved that the song made me think and made me curious and made me look up some history.
1: Cool.
0: And yeah.
1: I think maybe, hopefully some people will do the same after taking a listen to this. It's Amy Grant here on World Cafe, the 6th of January.

0: It's the 6th of January, Yazgar's Farm, here on World Cafe. It's from my guest's new album, The Me That Remains. I'm talking with Amy Grant. I'm Kaleo on World Cafe. So I want to make sure I get this right. You wrote a remembrance to yourself, and I'm not sure if it's specifically in the liner notes, but it's called Eulogy to a Younger Me. Are you familiar with what I'm talking about?
1: I am.
0: What was the inspiration for it?
1: That came from a therapy session. And just between you and me, it was published in an article in Vanity Fair. And that was a very private experience. Anywho, I had gone to a therapy session with Casey Silverstein. I'll drum up some work for her. And we tried role-playing, you know, me talking to my younger self. And I said, this isn't working. I don't know what I'm supposed to be doing here. And we finished the session and she said, I think to embrace your life now, it'd be really important for you to acknowledge your younger self and say goodbye.
0: Wow.
1: And so I went, well, that sounds ridiculous. And then just because I didn't even know what that meant. But then I had plans on a Saturday, really fun plans, and it wound up being a horrendous thunderstorm just a sky-cracking thunderstorm. And I was home alone, and I just thought, hey, I think I will write a eulogy to a younger me.
0: Yeah.
1: And eulogies are nice because you are saying positive things, but you're also saying goodbye. Mm-hmm. I've just referred to that because I've suggested to other people, take time and write a eulogy to a younger version of yourself so that you can be free to be who you are now. So I guess the writer did a little digging and found that.
0: Wow.
1: And published it. And I called my college roommate and I said, I'm sweating because it was not for an audience. And she texted back and she said, I see an enormous invitation to let go. And I thought, that's why you are my friend.
0: I in retrospect, knowing now that it wasn't necessarily meant for a public audience, I feel weird offering my interpretation, but I guess this is just a pure compliment. One of the things I really appreciated is how kind you were to your younger self and giving them grace where others might have been really hard on the younger version of you. So I thought that I just found that was really sweet. Was that something that was learned in terms of giving grace to younger self, maybe being less critical, or is that something that kind of came in time?
1: Well, I think specifically for that therapy homework,
0: mm-hmm.
1: I think no matter who you're eulogizing, nobody stands up in front of an audience and says, let me tell you all the dirt on this person.
0: They must have done something real wrong.
1: The essence of a eulogy is that you point out the best things, you know, because we're all capable of everything.
0: Yeah. What would the younger version of you, say a 25 or 30-year-old Amy Grant, think of the person that you've become, what you've gained, what you've removed?
1: Oh, gosh. How would I answer that? I don't know. I think I would just go, I just don't think.
0: I'll tell you a very brief story that might explain it a little bit better. So I didn't necessarily do a eulogy when I went to recovery, when I went to rehab to get sober, right? But you sort of take inventory of your life and you go like, well, how did we get to this point, right? And so these days I look at, like, I think the 25-year-old version of me would be really thankful of the person that I've become, to maybe rectify some things that I did wrong. So that may not be your experience, but I think that's sort of my way of grounding the question, if that helps at all.
1: That really helps. And I hope in our, however you eventually edit this, I hope you please leave that in. I just think, I think life is like a rock tumbler. like all of life. And I was one of those kids that had a rock tumbler, you know, and so you put these jagged stones in and different coarse or fine qualities of sand, you know, and you just hear the, you know.
0: Yeah.
1: I am a 60s kid, you know. Whew, that was fun. But I think the younger me might say, man, life just like beats the living daylights out of you, whatever it is. The things you do to yourself, the things that are done to you, the things you take on, the things that come to you. And it does just bang all the so many rough edges off, but it reveals such depth of color. And, you know, if you let experience have its way with you, I guess we can kind of brace and harden toward anything. But I think my younger version would say, oh my gosh, I can't wait to live life not so much by my preferences. Wow. And I'm so glad to soften and welcome. Because you probably know, like, the greatest things that happen unforeseen, even when they start off looking horrendous, you kind of go, I never would have chosen that. And it was unbelievable. It was so good. And they're just, you know, it's a great reason to wake up every day.
0: Well said. Well said. We're hanging out with Amy Grant here on World Cafe. We got one more to get to. When we had your husband, Vince Gill, on earlier this year, I had a chance to play I Hope Everybody Lives to Be 100. You sing backing vocals on that track. So Turnabout is fair play.
1: Oh, good.
0: Vince singing backing vocals on this song, Friend Like You, off the new album. Tell me about this. Tell me about this one.
1: Oh, my gosh. Well, I wrote this with Chris Eaton, a friend of mine from the UK. We're such great friends. We've written together for decades. And and it's just about about relationship. Mm-hmm. And I can't imagine singing it with anybody besides Vince. He's such a great partner. I think one of the reasons our relationship feels so beautiful is we actually have to spend so much time apart. And so that whole familiarity breeds contempt doesn't have a chance to set in. Because that happens with everybody, with everything, you know. Things lose their luster when you're exposed to them all the time. But because we're always kind of rediscovering each other, you know, two things crossed my mind. Good gosh, we are so different. And and I'm so glad to be living life next to you. He makes everything sound better.
0: Let's close out with Friend Like You featuring Vince Gill. It's Amy Grant here on World Cafe.

0: Friend Like You. It's Amy Grant here on World Cafe. Her new album is available now. It's called The Me That Remains. Amy, it was such a pleasure to meet and speak today. Congratulations. Yeah. And please come back and see us whenever you would like.
1: I would love that. This has been a blast. And I will be a faithful listener to World Cafe.
0: It's a real one. That's Amy Grant. I'm Kalea. We're back in a minute with more World Cafe.
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0: Welcome back. It's World Cafe. Man, that was so cool. What a joy. Amy Grant. And before our conversation got started, she was quizzing me about World Cafe artists that we had just had on the air, including Cassius Culpepper and Silvana Estrada. 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Hat tip to our senior producer, Kimberly Janod, and our bookings producer, Chelsea Johnson, for their work on the session. Back into it now with Hozier.

0: The Eternal Question, song about intergalactic love or drugs? The debate rages on with The Only Ones from 1978, Another Girl, Another Planet. Putting the wraps on this edition of The Cafe, hey, thank you so much for listening. 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
2: 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Students under 18 years of age can participate in the museum's contest to commemorate this historic moment. Submitted artwork will be displayed at the Old Barracks Museum beginning on Trenton Barracks Founders Day on June 13th through July 4th. For more details, it's barracks.org.

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1: Welcome to Amazon Country, radio from lesbian and feminist perspectives. I'm your Amazon Country host and producer, Deborah D'Alessandro. I am delighted to be back behind the mic and so happy that you're spending part of your Sunday night with us here at XPN. My sincere gratitude to Robert Drake for holding this space the last 2 weeks while I was in Pittsburgh. I lost my brother quite suddenly, age 68. So big thanks to everyone who expressed condolences over social media. Glad to be back in Philly. So we have a wonderful event coming up. Sister Space of the Delaware Valley is presenting the Dyke Pride Dance with DJ Fong this coming Friday, May 15th from 7 to 10 p.m. at the Summit. That will be the Summit Presbyterian Church on Green Street in the Germantown Mount Airy section of the city. It is a wheelchair accessible space. It's a sliding scale ticket that you can, starts at $5. No one will be turned away for lack of funds. And you can either get tickets in advance at sisterspace.org. And they'll also be sold at the door. So in the spirit of dance, I give you Barbara Higbee and Teresa Trell, who are on tour. They're going to be at the National Women's Music Festival outside of Madison, Wisconsin this July. But check out their website because they are touring here in the States.

That's the title track from Farron's album, Turning Into Beautiful. Before that, we had two from the album Playtime from Barbara Higbee and Teresa Trull. And we started out with Sway Over Hips to remind you that you have the opportunity to sway every part of your body at the Sister Space Dyke Pride Dance on Friday, May 15th. At the Summit Presbyterian Church in the Germantown, Mount Airy section of the city. You can get all the information you need at sisterspace.org. Sisterspace is an over 50-year-old community organization that presents the Sister Space Weekend every September. That's for all women and girls. And this fundraiser will help continue that good work. So let's get right back to the music. For me, music is a balm on so many levels, and certainly when I'm going through times of grief, I turn to music, and this beautiful song by Erica Wheeler is one of those songs. It is called First Sunset.

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1: And here's the first time that I can't call you on the phone or see you standing there when I go home.

It's Sweet Honey in the Rock with Beatitudes. Before that, we had Bonnie Raitt from, I believe it's still her last release. The album is Just Like That. We heard Living for the Ones, and Erica Wheeler started us out with First Sunset. I am Deborah D'Alessandro, host and producer of Amazon Country, reminding you, as I do every week, that lesbians and our allies are everywhere. We're going to go out with Ubaka Hill, Dance the Spiral Dance, and reminding you one more time that the Sister Space Dyke Pride Dance is this Friday, May 15th, 7 to 10 p.m. at the Summit Presbyterian Church. That's 6757 Green Street in the Germantown Mount Airy section of the city. All the information you need is at sisterspace.org. Have yourself a great week.

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2: Here at XPN, I'm Robert Drake. Good evening. As you know, Philadelphia is going to be the epicenter for much of the America 250 celebrations this summer season, and perhaps you'll be having visitors coming into the region and you'll want to take them on a walking tour of Center City area. Well, if you need some background, there's a brand new book that came out called Philadelphia, A Walking Tour. We'll talk with its author in just a handful of minutes and learn more about the unique walking tours that are available at your fingertips. 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

0: Joining us here at WXPN to celebrate Philadelphia is an amazing author that has put out something really fun called Philadelphia Walkthrough History. Natalie Pompilio joins us. Welcome to WXPN. Good to have you here.
1: Thank you for having me.
0: This book complements Philadelphia in such a unique way because I've always said as a lifelong Philadelphian that Philly is truly a walking city. And unlike so many other destinations in the U.S., you can be dropped off in Center City, Philadelphia, and experience a good chunk of what the city has to offer without ever getting behind a wheel.
1: Right, right.
0: What made you decide to do a book about walking tours? Is it something you've always had a passion for?
1: Well, this is actually my second walking tour book. The first one came out about maybe 2015. That was 30 walks throughout the whole city. But as the 250th anniversary was coming on, and that's the semi-quincentennial, which I practiced saying.
0: Everybody has been practicing that, so yeah. you're not alone.
1: Yeah, semi-quincentennial. I said, wouldn't it be nice to have a shorter book focused on historic Philadelphia? And so with the exception of one walk that takes you further south, everything's clustered in like Old City, Center City area.
0: Right, which will obviously be the epicenter for a lot of people coming to Philadelphia for the season.
1: Right.
0: Many of these walks that you've set up aren't just like start here and end here. You've put some thought to have a theme behind each one of these walks, so a little bit more depth. How important was it to have to tie this all together in a nice little storyline?
1: It was more challenging than I expected because I was limited to where we could travel. So that helped me learn more, though. For example, I wanted to do a walk focused on like colonial women. And then I found women I'd never heard of and things they'd done. And I was so excited. I like to when I give talks about the book, I took my niece to one, and she was 11 at the time. And she said, "I don't like history, but I like your stories." And I said, "That is the best compliment." Because I keep saying, like, don't forget, we know how it all ends, but we don't. They didn't, you know.
0: Right.
1: They were going step by step.
0: Right.
1: Go, yeah. So imagine them as real people, you know, who it's kind of like Us Magazine. When they do stars, they're just like us.
0: Mm-hmm. These
1: Colonials.
0: Are real people.
1: Yeah.
0: Just like us.
1: Yeah.
0: And the difference I think is really important is that they don't know how the outcome is, and yet we do to some degree. And it's fascinating to see how their stories are told and the choices that they made at that time. Let's talk a little bit about you. Now, you obviously have a rich history in Philadelphia. You've been here for over two decades.
1: Mm-hmm.
0: You worked in journalism and the Inquirer, the Daily News, and other places as well. But you're not born and raised in Philadelphia, but you've adopted Philly as your home at this point after two decades plus. What was it about Philadelphia that made you so excited to want to write about exploring Philadelphia?
1: I find Philadelphia such an easy city to live in. You know, I live about a mile south of the Liberty Bell. I can walk to all the places I need to get to. In a pinch, I'll take a bike. When I bought my house, the city was affordable compared to New York and mm-hmm. other places. And my sister lives five blocks from me. It's perfect for us.
0: What were some of the unusual things you uncovered while exploring Philadelphia that maybe you didn't know about and you thought, oh, this is great to add?
1: Well, one example is during the women's tour.
0: Mm-hmm.
1: In Old City, I saw a placard about Elizabeth Drinker, who kept a diary for like her entire life, and it included during the Revolution. And so when I was looking for the women tour, I'm like, oh, I got to see what Elizabeth Drinker was doing. And it's fascinating because she was a loyalist and she was getting a lot of flatback from other people saying, what are you doing? How could you do this? People threw things out her window.
0: Mm-hmm.
1: Then her husband got arrested as a loyalist. And so did some other loyalist husbands. So she decided to go to Valley Forge to talk to George Washington, which apparently you could do. He says no. But as she notes in her diary, he served them a very fine dinner in his tent.
0: That's really funny.
1: Amazing.
0: And, you know, a lot of these stories are told in various parts of Philadelphia as well, but to be able to walk through the city and experience the location for these places, that's really what's important. Because, yeah, you can go to a museum like the American Revolution Museum
1: right.
0: and learn some of these stories, but to be able to be on an alleyway and realize this is the location of where this happened or this is the building where that happened, there's right. something tactile about that where you can really feel history.
1: Yeah, this is a city where you feel history. Even and you see reenactors going by, and even when they're on their cell phones, it seems kind of surreal.
0: Philadelphia, A Walk Through History, and I know it's on Reedy Press. That's R-E-E-D-Y, Reedy Press.
1: It's on Amazon. It's at Barnes & Noble, and I just have to get it in a few more stores. But basically, you have Amazon and Barnes & Noble.
0: Are you online? Are people able to find you online if they need to reach you?
1: So easy to find me online. Just don't judge my outdated website.
0: That's okay. So where would we find you?
1: That would be nataliepompilio.com.
0: Oh, that is easy enough to find, nataliepompilio.com. Let's talk more about some of these other tours. Walk number 5 in this book, A Nation of Immigrants.
1: Well, you know, like I said, we're all immigrants here. But do you know Pennsylvania has one of the lowest populations of Native Americans of all the states?
0: Which is amazing since it has such a high reputation of being a Native American infused
1: locale. I just learned that and I said, that's so odd. I think it's like 0.8% or something. And I'm like trying to remind people that we are all immigrants. And, you know, we have our tribes, but we have a bigger tribe that we're all part of.
0: Mm-hmm.
1: So that's the only walk that takes you further out because you get to go to the Washington Green, which is where the immigration station was. Obviously, I had to have Tamamend in there. He's the Native American chief who agreed with William Penn that they'd be friends forever, never hurt each other. We all know how that went. I wanted to talk about people who were brought here forcibly. So we have the London Coffee House where they auctioned off enslaved Africans that they'd just gotten off the boat from the Delaware, just walked them right over. As an Italian-American, I was like, oh, we got to get the Italian market in there.
0: Somewhere in there, of course.
1: And that was easy because where the marker is, okay, now it's a closed Rite Aid, but it was Palumbo's,
0: yep,
1: which like a huge venue for the city. And most older people are going to know that place.
0: Every one of these walks is a great one to try. And these walks overlap each other in some ways. So if you get the book and you study the book first and you read through it, you'll find out that quite often when you take one walk, you're experiencing similar locations in other walks. And you could start to take more time and realize how diverse some of these locations are.
1: And I tried to make sure every entry was unique. So you're not always going to hear the Declaration of Independence was signed here.
0: Mm.
1: When the Constitution comes along, it's a whole other story.
0: Of course.
1: The Declaration of Independence walk, though, I think it was important. And that's when I talk about in presentations, when I say that they didn't know what was happening. And as my niece liked this one particularly, they were all nervous. They're scared. They're basically going to go against the government. King George could have killed them all the next time when he got their letter.
0: Mm-hmm.
1: Fortunately, he ignored them. And then we know what happened next.
0: Exactly. Another tour that I really enjoyed because that's such a personal favorite of mine is the Museum Without Walls. I am a huge fan of art in Philadelphia, and I've always been a fan of art. And one of the few things that make me sad these days is with all the development that's been coming out over the past decade or so in Philadelphia, so many of these murals are getting lost because buildings are going up in the place of these lots. But there's still a lot out there to see. And what did you uncover in your Museum of Without Walls tour?
1: Well, let me establish myself as a big Museum Without Walls fan. I co-wrote with Jane Golden and Robin Rice the second mural arts book, More Philadelphia Murals and the Stories They Tell. And in my other walking book, I have a lot of murals. This one has more statues than anything because, again, these were people. I think one thing that made me kind of laugh, sorry, Robert Morris, but he funded the Revolution, big hero, his statues at 4th and Walnut, and then he was imprisoned at 6th and Walnut. I mean, he had not a good day.
0: Not a good day at all.
1: No.
0: But he didn't have to go far.
1: Yeah, exactly.
0: Again, we are talking about the book, A Philadelphia, A Walk Through History, which is out now and it's available on Reedy Press. Natalie Pompilio is the author of this. And also, you are working on some other books at this point as well. Do you want to talk a little bit about what's in your future?
1: Sure. Reedy will be publishing probably in September. It's a book telling the history of Philadelphia through 38 historic maps. They start with the Lenni Lenape, and we go to about the mid-20th century. And these maps are so interesting. When I saw that they moved Broad Street one street over, I immediately wrote to my co-author, Chris Lane, like, did you know that? They moved Broad Street. They used to call the streets Schuylkill 1, Schuylkill 2, and both moving towards the middle, Delaware mm-hmm. 1, Delaware 2.
0: Right.
1: But then I think it was something with like the elevation that they shifted it one street over.
0: Really?
1: Yeah. And he's a map guy. He knows all about maps. So when I was getting so excited, he was like, yes, you get it. Yes.
0: We'll have to have you back when that book comes out because that's a great topic. And I think
1: it's
0: people would love
1: fun.
0: To pick it apart. Again, we're chatting with an amazing book, Philadelphia, A Walk Through History. You can find that at Barnes & Noble. You can find it on Amazon. But also keep your eyes open online for it. Natalie Pompilio is the author. And nataliepompilio.com is where you can find her. And you can also get in touch with her if you want to talk a little bit more about some of these talks that you're doing and some of these outreach events you're doing, because I'm sure there's always opportunity for more
1: yeah.
0: down the road, especially as we get into walking season. The city's going to be bustling this year with the 250th and all the other events and activities. People are going to be walking everywhere, so why not have a book to help
1: right.
0: you through it?
1: And we're going to have people from around the world
0: who have no idea where they're going.
1: Yeah, who have no idea where they're going. But also, they'll be like, what is this American history we hear about?
0: Right. I would recommend, if you're a resident of Philadelphia, to grab this book, because when your friends and family come to the city, whether it's this year or whenever, you'll be able to have a tour of your own because you'll know the knowledge that's here. You don't have to be just wandering aimlessly. If they say, what are we going to do? They're going to turn to you as the expert because you're from this area.
1: Right.
0: Now you'll have the information to be able to do a walking tour. This is great. I really appreciate you spending some time with us. And again, when the next Maps Books comes out, we should definitely have you back to talk about that. But this was a lot of fun. I learned a lot so far.
1: I'm so excited that you liked it.
0: Oh, I did. I can't wait to do the tours. Now the weather's going to be nice. I can't wait to go out and about this spring and wander around aimlessly. But now I have a passion. I have a map to follow. Again, Philadelphia, A Walk Through History is the name of the book. It is a compelling and fascinating way to explore the city of Philadelphia with some great tours laid out by Natalie Pompilio. Thanks again for joining us.
1: So happy to be here. Thank you.
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0: After Muna's sophomore album, they were dropped by their label and briefly considered breaking up. After Muna released their third album, they ended up opening for Taylor Swift. It led to the trio taking a very big swing on their new album, Dancing on the Wall. Coming up, Katie, Naomi, and Josette of Muna talk about making the album of their dreams on the next World Cafe.
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that wouldn't give him no clothes. Asked poor Howard, where can I go? Howard said, man, ain't but one place I know. And Sam said, tell me quick, man.

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0: After Muna's sophomore album, they were dropped by their label and briefly considered breaking up. After Muna released their third album, they ended up opening for Taylor Swift. It led to the trio taking a very big swing on their new album, Dancing on the Wall. Coming up, Katie, Naomi, and Josette of Muna talk about making the album of their dreams on the next World Cafe.
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Don't miss 3 days of music with over 20 acts. 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We'll see you on the waterfront September 18th through the 20th for the Exponential Music Festival presented by Subaru.

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And good morning, and welcome to a new day and a new week. It's a Monday morning, the 11th day of the month of May. How are you this morning? I'm Robert Drake. Good to have you here. Hope you had a nice weekend. Good Mother's Day. Good relaxing weather. A little rainy, but, you know, comfortable at least. 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And that leads us right to our wake-up song. Every weekday morning at 5, we got a wake-up song for you. Today's wake-up song is in honor of the fact that Non-Com has finally moved to the back burner. We're over it, and we're moving on to the next thing, which, of course, is tomorrow. Kristen Curtis will be announcing the lineup for the 2026 Exponential Music Festival presented by Subaru, happening this September. She'll be doing that right here on the radio, 9 o'clock in the morning. So I thought, I'll play this one. Archie Bell and the Drells. Where will we go when the party's over? Well, all bets are don't go anywhere. Just stay right here at XPN.

0: After Muna's sophomore album, they were dropped by their label and briefly considered breaking up. After Muna released their third album, they ended up opening for Taylor Swift. It led to the trio taking a very big swing on their new album, Dancing on the Wall. Coming up, Katie, Naomi, and Josette of Muna talk about making the album of their dreams on the next World Cafe.
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That's Mitski, still looking for a phone from her latest Nothing's About to Happen to Me. The Marcus King Band in there, Allison Russell as well, some Mount Joy, and we started things off at the top of the hour. Archie Bell and the Drells, where will we go when the party's over? Well, the non-com party might be over, but all eyes are on XPN tomorrow when Kristen Curtis will be revealing the 2026 Exponential Music Festival lineup in the 9 o'clock hour. So be sure you're listening tomorrow. In fact, just keep listening today, tonight, and right into tomorrow. That'll be happening with Kristen in the morning. Yeah, Kristen, by the way, is back. Looking forward to hearing all about her trip and her vacation and all the fun things she might have done. We'll hear about that starting at 6 o'clock when she returns behind the mic with Bob Bambara and the XPN Morning Show. Right now, some ELP and Lucky Man on XPN.

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3: This next one is a song called Two Sided. And if you feel like having a little boogie, just a tiny one, feel free.

Recorded live at Noncom last week, Arlo Parks, Two-Sided. Great track from her and a great set. Sheryl Crow in there, Modest Mouse, some Bleachers, and ELP starting us off on that set of sounds. I'm Robert Drake. I'm going to make room for Kristen Curtis. Yay! She's back in the building, and she'll be taking over the radio in just a few minutes. Bob Bambera with her as well. The XPN Morning Show starting off at 6. I'll be back tomorrow morning at 5 with another wake-up song. Going to leave you with Weird Nightmare, another band that was at Noncom. This is their latest single, Might See You There. Perhaps I Will. XPN.

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0: Dance in the Desert, that's Daniel Donato on XPN. I certainly did a lot of that last week, seeing it, No Doubt, play at the Sphere in Las Vegas. I still feel a little dried out. You might hear that in my voice. I'm Kristen Curtis, and I'm back. Good morning,
1: you
0: Papa
1: are
0: Barra.
1: Back. Look at you, drying out in Philly.
0: That's accurate as well, yes.
1: I'm not going to ask you how it was. Just let us know.
0: Oh, God, it was phenomenal. I could probably talk about it for an hour, yeah. And I will for a little. Not the whole hour of 90s at 9, but
1: you'll weave it through, yeah.
0: Yeah, I'll talk about it a little bit more. But, Bob, where do I even begin? First of all, the Sphere is an incredible concert experience. My first time being at that venue, there is really nothing like it. Everyone talks about the visuals, but the audio is incredible as well. You know, a round shape is, you'd think, not the best like acoustic environment, but the way that they've set up the speakers so that every seat, I should say, has the perfect sound. And as someone who's been wearing earplugs religiously since I was in college, you don't need them there.
1: Interesting.
0: Yeah, wow. Like I had them in. I went to see the show twice. I was in the pit the first night and in the seats the second night, so I could A, be close to the band, and then B, appreciate all the work they put into the visuals and the videos that were playing. But I had to take my earplugs out because I was like, wow, this actually, it
1: How
0: sounds
1: cool
0: better
1: is that?
0: Without them. Yeah.
1: Yeah, the technology exists where you don't have to lose your hearing at a great show.
0: Exactly.
1: Yeah, I did see some videos posted on Instagram, fan videos, I guess, of the last show where I guess No Doubt was performing the last song, and then this huge mirror ball that was projected just exploded and something like it looked like, I mean, it blows me away. I think like my sense is, because I've never been to the Sphere yet, is that every show is just, I mean, they top the previous show. It looks remarkable.
0: It is incredible. And I know that they put months and months into the visuals that played behind the band, which, by the way, is very distracting. Like, if you're going, I'm glad that I went and was close to the band first, because when I was in the seats, I was like, holy cow. Oh, like, yeah, it's hard to pay attention to the performer, which is why I'm glad I'm going to the final show so I can pay attention to them once again. But yeah, between the cartoons and the actual music videos that they made, there was actually a thing on the side that said, this is not AI. And we were like curious at first because the visuals were so dynamic and intense, especially videos of the band. We were like, wow, how is it so crisp on such a big screen? But like, no, there's a special video format that you can do. And I feel like I'm not making any sense. I'm still processing.
1: No, you're making sense. Yeah, because your excitement and your enthusiasm is just taking over, you know. But I can hear it in your voice.
0: Yeah.
1: You were singing a little bit, I'm guessing.
0: Well, let's just say I've been seeing No Doubt for 25 years, and this set list was a love letter to the fans. They played three songs that I have never heard them play live before, and they sounded incredible. It was so great to see the guys on stage with Gwen again, and especially after Tom Dumont, the guitarist, announced his Parkinson's diagnosis. I made sure to plant myself in front of him. At one point, we made eye contact, and I put my hand over my heart, and he winked at me, and it was just very, like, I could see him looking around and really taking everything, and I do believe these are going to be the last shows ever for the band, due to a number of circumstances, but that's one of them. So if I talk about it too much, I'll start crying.
1: Okay. Like,
0: it was just a really beautiful week with people from all walks in my life, and I can't highly recommend enough that you get out and see a show at the Sphere, and I would recommend seeing No Doubt. It was a blast.
1: Yay. Well, it's so lovely to see your smiling face, and here we go, kicking it off on a Monday. KK is back in town.
0: What's up, BB? All right, we'll check back in with you in about 15, 20 minutes and get that first update of the day. Thank you for joining us. Hope you had a great weekend. Good morning.
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0: All right, it's 6:09, Monday, May 11th, and I am thinking of Derek Trucks and his whole family, as his uncle Butch was born on this day in 1947. Let's get something on from Derek and Susan Tedeschi via their band Together. I Got You.

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0: The Old Law, Father John Misty, following Stevie Wonder with Master Blaster. We're jamming with him and Tedeschi Trucks Band. I got you on XPN. It's now 6:23. We got Bob giving us the first update of the week.
1: Yes, good morning, Kristen. Good to see you. And it is Monday, May 11th. These are the headlines you need to know. President Trump has called Iran's response to the latest U.S. proposal to end the war in the Middle East as totally unacceptable. In rejecting the U.S. proposal, Iran insisted on war reparations by the U.S., full Iranian sovereignty over the Strait of Hormuz, and an end to sanctions, along with the release of seized Iranian assets. President Trump accused Iran of playing games with the United States for nearly 50 years. A French woman and two Americans have tested positive for hantavirus as nations around the world scramble with passengers from that infected cruise ship who are returning home under quarantine or isolation. One of the 17 American passengers evacuated from the ship, who tested positive, was taken to Nebraska, but is not showing any signs of symptoms yet. Passengers from the ship began flying home aboard military and government planes after the vessel anchored at Spain's Canary Islands. And a bill has been introduced in Philadelphia City Council that could ban the sale of foie gras at Philly restaurants and stores. Foie gras is made from the fat and liver of duck or goose and is controversial among animal rights activists because it requires force-feeding young animals to enlarge their liver up to 10 times its normal size. City Council member Cindy Bass introduced the bill last week, saying that the city should not profit from a product linked to the cruel force-feeding of animals for a luxury market. The legislation must be approved by a committee before it can return to the council floor for a final vote. And the postseason is over for the Flyers and Sixers as both teams have been swept from the playoffs. Yesterday, the Sixers were crushed by the Knicks in Game 4, losing 144-114, while the Hurricanes completed a four-game sweep of the Flyers Saturday night. The Phillies did win. They beat Colorado yesterday 6-0, and the Phils will be in Boston to open up a series versus the Red Sox tonight. And the PGA Championship gets underway this week at Aronimink Golf Club in Newtown Square. And it's going to be a mostly cloudy day today with a high 64 and then turning sunny tomorrow, getting up to 68 on Tuesday. It's 54 degrees right now and cloudy at 6:25.
0: You know, I just want to take a moment to tip the hat to both the Sixers and the Flyers. I know that we're out of the playoff season in both teams, but I thought they had really great seasons, all things considered.
1: And amazing first-round wins.
0: Yes.
1: I mean, we got to kind of focus on that, right?
0: Exactly. And there's only one team that can win championships all the time. And for what we did for RC, beating the Celtics after they've been our arch enemies, we couldn't get past them for years and years and years. And the Flyers having their best season in, like, a decade. I feel really excited about the future for that team in particular.
1: And I do too.
0: I'm ready for next season already.
1: It was great to have, for those young players, especially for the Flyers, to get that playoff experience and to beat, you know, the Pittsburgh Penguins. You know what I mean?
0: Yes.
1: So that was encouraging.
0: I agree.
1: There is an encouraging light at the end of the tunnel, I think.
0: I agree, yes. Much love to both the Sixers and the Flyers, and there's always next season. And Lucy Dacus right now. Here's Planting Tomatoes on XPN.

0: It was really great to see an XPN fave, Noah Kahan, as the musical guest on SNL this past weekend, which was a very funny episode. Thanks, Matt Damon, for hosting. Noah played that song, The Great Divide, first, and another song, Doors, for his second song that just happened this past weekend. And hopefully you saw the XPN ad. It's still running on SNL for another few weeks, I believe. Fountains of Wayne and that set of music as well with Stacey's mom. Good morning at 6:38. 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
1: Yeah, jumping back into Philly Music Month here. I missed non-com last week while I was out. Hope that you had fun listening or maybe attending. The thing I'm most sad that I missed is Gail Ann Dorsey's Free at Noon on Friday. Eric Schumann sent me a text telling me that she sent her love, and I was like, oh my God, Gail. Anyway, I got an email about the song we've been playing from her right before I split for a week off from XPN member Wayne listening in Lumberton, New Jersey. And I think I'm going to take his suggestion for this week's Friday morning mixtape. Take a listen. He says, good morning, Kristen. Every time I hear this Gail Ann Dorsey song, it reminds me of a theme that I think deserves a block of time on the airwaves. There are many artists with a talent to picture yourself as the other, and one thing the world could use more of is that kind of empathy. So I would like to suggest an hour of such songs. To me, the best example of this is Springsteen's Streets of Philadelphia. Peter Himmelman's A Woman with the Strength of 10,000 Men is up there in that category. I'm a firm believer that putting positive thoughts out into the universe is never a waste. It would be interesting to see other listeners' suggestions whenever you feel it may be appropriate. Let's do it for this week's Friday morning mixtape. That's an hour of community curated music. So do like Wayne, send an email to requests@xpn.org or leave your comments on the Facebook post I just got up and running, looking for songs about tenderness, kindness, compassion, and empathy. And thanks for helping us with that. And Gail, for inspiring us with this song. It takes all kinds to make a world on XPN.

0: Playing Penny in the Lake from Rat Boys after seeing lots of cash in the fountains in Vegas this past week. The Crickets before that on XPN with That'll Be the Day. We're now 10 minutes away from 7 o'clock and getting another update here from Bob.
1: I've often wondered how much money is at the Bellagio fountains.
0: We were joking, you know, there's probably like 1 gallons of gas is worth the amount of money in here these days.
1: Maybe a gallon.
0: Yeah,
1: you're right about that. Good morning, Kristen. Welcome back. Here's what we have. The Pentagon has begun releasing new files on UFOs. The database includes FBI case files dating back to the 1940s, along with footage from the Apollo missions and roughly 24 videos recorded between 2020 and 2026.
2: This batch includes FBI documents, NASA astronaut transcripts, and videos showing unidentified objects captured by military sensors in locations from Japan to North America. Congress told the Pentagon 4 years ago to start releasing decades of UFO sighting files, as some military members reported seeing unexplained aircraft. A 2024 report revealed hundreds of new so-called unexplained anomalous phenomena incidents, but no evidence the government had ever confirmed sighting alien technology. The Pentagon says the public can draw its own conclusions from these files. Sagar Meghani, Washington.
1: Well, speaking of unusual and extremely rare, two-colored lobster, which was caught off the coast of Cape Cod recently, has been donated to an aquarium. The split-colored crustacean is split right down the middle, half orange and half black, which is caused by some unique genetic variations. The lobster, which is said to be a 1 in 50 million catch, was caught and sent to the Wellfleet Shellfish Company to NOAA's Marine Biological Lab for closer inspection, but it will eventually be donated and displayed to the public at the Woods Hole Aquarium on Cape Cod. But before that, you can check it out at the Wellfleet Shellfish Company's Facebook page. Really unusual. It's just amazing how it's just exactly right down the middle, split, black and orange.
0: They should be sending it to us for our aquarium. Black and orange, we got the flyers. Come on.
1: Great point. Great, Kristen. You're just right on. Who said you were off on vacation for a week? Looking at a cloudy day today, getting up to 64, then turning clear tonight. A little chilly, maybe lows in the mid-40s, and then sunny tomorrow with a high 68 on Tuesday. It's 54 right now and cloudy at 652.
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0: That's Lake Street Dive with Good Together on XPN. You, me, Bob Bambera, definitely Good Together. Happy to be back from Las Vegas. Somehow still alive after a week of partying there. Had to play some Pearl Jam for you with more on the way. 90s at 9 coming up in a couple hours. Of course, I'll be talking about the No Doubt residency that I just saw at the Sphere. A couple of artists from the decade who were also in attendance alongside me. Plus, celebrate 30th album anniversaries for records by Donna Lewis, Spin Doctors, Elvis Costello and the Attractions, Butthole Surfers, The Cure, Everything But the Girl, and The Tragically Hip, all coming up later this morning on XPN at 7:05 on Monday, May 11th. Hope you had a great weekend. Thanks for getting your day started with us. I'm Kristen Curtis, and I'm happy to be back with you.
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2: After Muna's sophomore album, they were dropped by their label and briefly considered breaking up. After Muna released their third album, they ended up opening for Taylor Swift. 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Coming up, Katie, Naomi, and Josette of Muna talk about making the album of their dreams on the next World Cafe.
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0: We'll get a news update from Bob in about 15 minutes, and that's good because I'm still getting my life back together here. One thing at a time. It's Courtney Barnett, XPN.

0: You Gotta Lose. That's the Black Keys from their new album Peaches after Al Green, Take Me to the River, and One Thing at a Time from Courtney Barnett. Good morning. It is 7:18. We've got a high of 64 degrees coming later today under mostly cloudy skies. It is 54 in Philadelphia right now.
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0: All right, and time for an update here from Bob.
2: Yes, the Monday morning headlines. Good morning. President Trump has called Iran response to a U.S. peace proposal totally unacceptable. The negotiations come amid a month-old ceasefire that remains in effect despite recent strikes. The United Arab Emirates and Kuwait each said they intercepted drones yesterday while a drone attack sparked a fire on a commercial boat near Qatar. Separately, Israeli strikes in Lebanon killed more than 30 people over the weekend. Officials from both of those countries are slated to meet in Washington, D.C. on Thursday for another round of U.S. mediated negotiations. The primaries are just over a week away. On Tuesday, May 19th, registered Democratic voters in Philadelphia will fill the open seat in the city's 3rd congressional district after U.S. Representative Dwight Evans retires at the end of his term. All Philly voters will also weigh in on 2 ballot questions. Should the Philadelphia Retirement Savings Board oversee a defined contribution retirement program? And should an office of the youth ombudsperson be created to improve safety and services for young people placed in juvenile justice and child welfare facilities? And Nintendo is significantly raising the price of its popular Switch 2 device, even as the company's profits surged over 50% last year to $2.7 billion. The price of a Switch 2 in the U.S. will go from $450 to $500. And the postseason is over for both the Flyers and Sixers. The Sixers getting swept in 4 games, including yesterday's 144-114 loss to the Knicks. The Phillies won. They shut out Colorado 6-0. They'll be in Boston to open up a series with the Red Sox tonight. And the PGA Championship gets underway this week at Aronimink Golf Club in Newtown Square. And SEPTA is adding additional regional rail service. The Paoli-Thorndale line will make 5 additional trips today through Friday, and then 9 additional trips Saturday and Sunday for rounds 3 and 4. And that means trains will run every 30 minutes during the week and every 60 minutes on the weekend. The PGA is also offering free shuttles to Aronimink from Paoli Station to riders with a PGA Championship ticket. Major golf tournament coming to Philly this week.
0: Is that like the first of all the crazy sports stuff we've got going on?
2: I think
0: year?
2: So, yes.
0: Yeah. Like a test run for all the extra trains and hours will
2: exactly.
0: be open.
2: I just want that run of schedule to continue, you know, through just normal days from
0: right.
2: SEPTA,
0: yeah,
2: you know.
0: Exactly.
2: That would be nice. Yeah.
0: We would all like extra. Hear that, SEPTA? Please give us more commuter rail.
2: Yeah.
0: All right, Bob. It's 7:21. Next time we check in with you, we'll be talking about music notes. I'm getting myself caught up over the weekend. Let's see. I've got the artist right now who's going to be playing Free at Noon for us on Friday, formerly of Vampire Weekend. Here is Ross.
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0: XPN is celebrating America's 250th birthday with the Philly 250. Here's a pivotal moment in Philly music history. Hot tramp,
1: love you so. It's widely known that rock icon David Bowie had a soft spot for Philadelphia, and many point to his multi-night stand at the historic Tower Theater in 1974. While most live vicariously thanks to the concert recordings released as David Live, Patti Brett, Philly's Bowie queen, had a more personal experience with that musical moment, scoring front row pit tickets for all six shows at a whopping $6.50 apiece.
2: My friends and I, we're going to the shows together, decided we were going to make all of our own outfits. And we put together these really outrageous things because we were expecting Ziggy. And he walked out on the stage in a blue suit and a blue sweater and little red Mary Janes, and hair was combed down, and everybody was so shocked.
1: Having already solidified her admiration for David Bowie during his Ziggy years, did seeing him up close six nights in a row change anything?
2: Honestly, I don't know that I could love him more than I did during those shows. But we would go down to his hotel after the shows, and he would sit out on the steps with us and sign autographs and chit-chat with us. And one of those nights was one of the nights he said, I'm going to be back in town in a month at Sigma Sound to record a new album. Come look for me.
1: And that new album, Young American. Thanks to Sigma Kid Patti Brett for sharing her personal memories of one of Philly's musical moments.
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Now, Billy rapped all night about a suicide pact. Kick it in the head when he was 25. Ooh, a speech. Don't want to stay alive when you're 25.

0: Yes, David, live at the Tower Theater, recorded the week of July 8th, 1974, released in October of that year. Just one of many Philly moments, musical moments, I should say, that we have thanks to Mr. Bowie, who, of course, recorded Young Americans here and released that shortly afterward, March 7th of 1975. We're sharing some moments that happened in the city of brotherly love and sisterly affection, all leading up to the Philly 250 countdown during the July 4th weekend. Hope we are inspiring some memories for you with tracks like that, a tune that he gave to Motha Hoople and performed for us, All the Young Dudes, after Brandi Carlile with Human on XPN.
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0: 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We're going to try a little tenderness. What songs can you think of about kindness, compassion, and empathy? That'll be the hour of community curated music this week, Friday at 9 a.m. Take in those suggestions now with your emails to requests@xpn.org and your comments on the XPN Facebook page where I got that post up and running about an hour ago. I've got Alabama Shakes for you right now. This is American Dream. Good morning.

0: Biba Doobie, getting help from the Marias on All I Did Was Dream of You, her new single on XPN, after getting ready to get down from Josh Ritter, which is 11 years old now, I know. Time flies. What's going on? We're 10 minutes away from 8 o'clock, and it's currently 54 degrees on our way to a 64-degree day under mostly cloudy skies in Philly.
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0: Let's get in today's batch of music notes, shall we? There is a historic site that you will be able to visit soon enough after being announced as in the next class of the Rock and Roll Hall of Fame. We've got another tribute, coming to Ian Curtis of Joy Division. And it looks like Psychedelic Furs are dealing with some issues, huh, Bob?
2: Yeah, and we're not quite sure what it is, but the Psychedelic Furs have canceled their entire upcoming North American tours. They had two of them scheduled due to a serious medical issue within the band. Now, they were supposed to tour separately with Living Color and We Are Scientists, but those tours have been canceled. The Psychedelic Furs did not specify the nature of the medical issue, but refunds are now being made available at points of purchase. Singer Bonnie Tyler has been hospitalized and placed in a medically induced coma after undergoing emergency intestinal surgery in Portugal last week. The 74-year-old three-time Grammy-nominated singer initially gained fame in 1977 with her hit song It's a Heartache, but her biggest one, of course, was in 1983 with Total Eclipse of the Heart. And an exhibition celebrating late Joy Division singer Ian Curtis will open at New York City's Volz Clark Gallery on June 25th and be open until July 22nd. The free exhibit, entitled Ian Curtis Insight, comes from the British Pop Archive and brings rare archival material, including handwritten lyrics and personal letters from the John Rylands Library at the University of Manchester, to the United States for the very first time. And finally, the former headquarters of Apple Corps Limited at 3 Savile Row in London, the site of the Beatles' famous rooftop concert in January of 1969, will open to the public next year, marking the first time that the historic building will offer an unprecedented look into the inner workings of the Beatles' final years together. How cool would that be to be up on that rooftop, imagining those guys up there? The experience is going to include a recreation of the basement recording studio as well, and, of course, the opportunity to stand on the very rooftop where John, Paul, George, and Ringo performed in public for the very last time.
0: There is something special about visiting a place where something magical was happening at a different time and just trying to transport yourself back there, you know.
2: I love doing it, regardless of its music history or just, you know, American history or world history. I really do enjoy that too.
0: That's a big part of the reason I went to Saint Lucia for my honeymoon. Was I was like, oh, Amy Winehouse was here, and I just want to feel like this is where she was at peace and starting to heal. And it just, I was just channeling those vibes. But yeah, that's so cool that we'll be able to visit that site from the Beatles very soon. And Bob, I've got some news, and I guess we're getting more details tomorrow, but Caroline Rose is going to be releasing a brand new song. Last time we heard from Caroline, she was dealing with some serious heartbreak on that song Miami that we were playing. It seems like she's in a better place now. So this will not even be available to stream until tomorrow. I don't have any other details. I don't know the album name. I don't know tour dates or anything, but I'm really excited that Caroline has given this to radio for us to play a day early. So big thanks to Caroline Rose and the team for this one. 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

0: There is Song of the Future from U2, who opened the Sphere in Las Vegas in September of 2023. It was a bit of a comeback for them. They hadn't been doing live stuff since 2019, and I think No Doubt has them beat. I've been wanting to get to the venue since then. Finally got there last week to see a couple shows of No Doubt's residency. They haven't had like a proper non-festival show since 2012. So 14 years later, playing this incredible career-spanning show, which I'm going to talk about more when we get to 90s at 9 in less than an hour here on the XPN Morning Show. It is 8:08 on Monday 11th. Just had some 90s from Pulp with Common People. And music note, brand new track from Caroline Rose officially will be released tomorrow, but given as a gift to radio to say thanks for supporting Caroline over the years. So that was an XPN exclusive, maybe a world debut of Yip Yip Yow.
1: 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We'll spin the new one from the Rolling Stones, preview more from our Free at Noon guest, Rostam's new album, and Father John Misty goes psych rock on his new single called The Payoff. 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
0: 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Yes, I'm back. It's Kristen Curtis. Big thanks to DJ Robert Drake for filling in for me last week, and to him and Bob Umbera for holding down the fort while I was in Vegas. We'll check in with Bob again in about 10, 15 minutes or so and play something from Arlo Parks right now. This is Beams on XPN.

Hi, this is Bob Bumbero with the XPN Concert Calendar, made possible with support from W.F. 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XPN welcomes Chet Faker to Union Transfer on May 29th, Mo Lauda and the Humble to Concerts Under the Stars on May 30th, and Ben Folds to the Fillmore on May 31st. And tickets are on sale now for St. Vincent with the Philly Pops at the Met on June 6th, for the Strawberry Moon Festival with Hezekiah Jones, the Keystone Breakers, Emily Drinker, and more at Mother Heild Retreat Center, June 27th, and for Greg Mendez at the First Unitarian Church, July 10th. And we've got a complete list of concerts and events at xpn.org. And you can register for a chance to win tickets to Burning Man with Sheer Mag, The Outsect, Mandy Valentine, and more, May 22nd and 23rd.

0: It is 8:20, and there's another band that I'm sad I missed at Non-Com last week, even though I was having a blast seeing No Doubt in Las Vegas. Death Cab for Cutie, hopefully you caught them streaming live here on XPN. They gave us that song, Riptides, from the new album, I Built You a Tower. Also played The Left Bank with Walk Away Renee, and the latest from Arlo Parks, that's Beams.
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0: Good morning. Thanks for joining us. It's 55 degrees in Philly right now. We'll be 64 later under mostly cloudy skies. And if you, like me, are getting caught up on the news, well, Bob's going to do us a favor.
2: That's what I'm here for.
0: Yes, thank you.
2: I was just thinking about Death Cab for Cutie, which I saw at Non-Com. That was the first time I'd ever seen them. And I couldn't believe that next year they'll be celebrating 30 years as a band.
0: Isn't that wild?
2: And they're just as tight of a rock and roll band and as great as they've always been.
0: I totally agreed. Yeah. Oh, you'll have to tell me more about that set later.
2: I will. But first to those news headlines. Good morning. It is Monday, May 11th. Here's what's happening. The United States and Iran are at an impasse again over how to end their war while their ceasefire grows increasingly shaky. President Trump says that Iran's response to his latest proposal was totally unacceptable. In its counterplan, Iran insists on war reparations by the U.S., full Iranian sovereignty over the Strait of Hormuz, an end to sanctions, and the release of seized Iranian assets. Sony Music Group says its revenues rose 21% to over $3.5 billion for the first quarter of this year, driven by higher recorded music streaming revenue and albums from Bad Bunny and Harry Styles, along with live events and merchandise. Sony has forecast that revenues will likely hold flat at this level in the coming fiscal year as higher streaming income is expected to offset lower concert revenue. Saturday Night Live UK has been renewed for a second season. It will air an extended 12 episodes starting in the fall of this year. The show lands on Peacock the

0: Tonewood Brewing supports XPN and presents Island Jam, Tonewood's 10th anniversary celebration at Cooper River Park on June 6th, featuring pigeons playing ping pong, Grace Bowers, Lamp, and many more. 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

0: Suki Waterhouse with Back in Love on XPN. Also hoping you have fun if you're going to see Iron and Wine at Union Transfer tonight. That song was for you, Flightless Bird, American Mouth. And as we remember him on the 45th anniversary of his passing, Bob Marley and the Wailers with Redemption Song on XPN. Good morning. It's 8:34 on Monday. Come Friday at 9 a.m. We've got another hour of community curated music on the way. And this theme is thanks to member Wayne listening in Lumberton, New Jersey, who wrote me an email right before I was off for a week saying that every time he hears Gail Ann Dorsey's song, It Takes All Kinds, it reminds him of a theme that he thought deserved a block of time on the airwaves about empathy. He thinks songs like Springsteen's Streets of Philadelphia and Peter Himmelman's The Woman with the Strength of 10,000 Men would fit in that category and says, I'm a firm believer that putting positive thoughts out into the universe is never a waste. And he thought it would be interesting to see what other listeners' suggestions might be appropriate for a theme about kindness, tenderness, empathy, compassion. What would you like to hear? You can email like Wayne did via requests at xpn.org or find the Facebook post I made on the XPN page this morning and contribute to the conversation that's happening there. And thank you.
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0: Yeah, pretty excited about that. Tomorrow, today, it is 8:36. It's a happy Philly Music Month, I should say. We're sharing some of our favorite artists, either they're brand new music or a look at some of our classic artists throughout the month of May. And I got to give a shout out to, this will be no surprise to you, Cat Bite, when I was at No Doubt's residency at the Sphere in Las Vegas this last week. I saw a dude wearing a Cat Bite shirt and I was like, yo, are you from Philly? And he was like, no, I'm from Colorado, which made me so happy to know that Cat Bite is scoring fans all across the country. I want to say thanks again to them for being my very special guests when we had a vinyl day recently. They told me they're working on their next EP. So while we wait for that, I'm going to go back to my favorite track from their most recent, which just turned a year old a couple days ago, off Doom Garden. This is Put 'Em Away in honor of Philly Music Month. It's Cat Bite on XPN.

0: Thanks for switching us on here at XPN, where you just heard Horse Girl with Switch Over after Stockholm by Jason Isbell and Psycho Killer by Talking Heads. We are 10 minutes away from 90s at 9. Also going to take a little trip back in time in just a moment. But first, a quick look at the future. Later today, we'll reach a high of 64 degrees under mostly cloudy skies. It's currently 55 here in Philadelphia.
1: The Old Barracks Museum in Trenton supports XPN and will be hosting their inaugural gala fundraiser the evening of June 26th at the historic Trenton Masonic Temple. 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
0: Yes, it is time to find out what happened on this day in music history with Bob.
1: How about 1970?
0: Let's do it. Let's go.
1: 1970, this day in music.
6: By the time we got to Woodstock, we were half a million strong.
1: Yeah, it was 56 years ago today that the triple album Woodstock Music from the original soundtrack and more was released on Cotillion Records. The record went gold within a couple of weeks, featuring artists, of course, like The Who, Santana, Jimi Hendrix, and Crosby, Stills, Nash & Young, among many others. On to May 11th of 1993. That is when Amy Mann released her debut studio album, Whatever, with songs like Stupid Thing, Could Have Been Anyone, and Put Me On Top. And on this day in 2018.
7: Jesus in the day spa, filling out the information form.
1: Arctic Monkeys released their sixth studio album, Tranquility Base Hotel and Casino, with the singles 4 out of 5 and the title track. And birthdays today, Eric Burdon, lead singer of The Animals, is 85 years old. Nilufer Yanya turns 31, and Sabrina Carpenter is 27.
0: It's funny that today is Eric Burdon's 85th birthday. I noticed that one of his albums with The Animals is turning 60 tomorrow. So here's a track that was released around the same time as that and then was officially put on the 1999 reissue of Animalism's It's Don't Bring Me Down. Happy birthday, Eric Burdon, from all of us here at XPN.

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1: Welcome back to the 90s for another edition of 90s at 9 on the XPN Morning Show every Monday at 9 a.m. I'm Kristen Curtis, and later this hour, we got to talk about some 30th anniversaries for albums released this week and last week in 1996 from Butthole Surfers, Everything But the Girl, The Cure, The Tragically Hip, Donna Lewis, and more on the way. But of course, I got to talk about the reason that I was off last week, and that was seeing No Doubt's residency at the Sphere. The first woman to play the venue was Gwen Stefani, leading this band with Tom Dumont, Tony Kanal, and Adrian Young, plus their horn players and backup singers, Gabriel McNair and Stephen Bradley. They have really only played a few shows in the last decade at Coachella and the Fire Aid Benefit since their last album, Push and Shove, in 2012, and the run of festival shows they did in 2015. So this was really significant, especially considering Gwen Stefani's dedication to her solo career at this point and Tom Dumont's recently announced early onset Parkinson's diagnosis, which I learned he's been living with for about 10 years now. So between those two things, I do think that it's extremely likely these are the last ever No Doubt shows, and they crafted this set at the Sphere as a love letter to their fans, as a band that formed in 1986, celebrating their 40th anniversary together this year. The set list spanned their entire career, and as someone who fell in love with them when I was 10, when Just a Girl became a huge hit in 1995, it really felt like the closing of a chapter for all of us, and if I think about it too much, I will start to cry. I saw the show twice, the opening night from The Pit and the second show from the 100s. And I'm going to go to the very, very last show on June 13th. If you've never been to the Sphere, if you've never seen No Doubt, I cannot highly enough recommend that you go check it out. What a cool venue. Technologically advanced. The screen was incredible. Watching the graphics that they put months into working together and creating, kind of like recreating some of their old music videos, which were really, really touching. And the set list, I mean, the first time I saw them live was at the Y100 Festival in 2001. And that means I've been seeing them live for 25 years. And they still managed to play three songs I had never seen them do before in this career-spanning set that went all the way from the 1992 debut album with Trapped in a Box I'd never heard. Holy cow, when that guitar riff started, all of us in the pit were screaming. That's why my voice sounds the way that it does right now. And up through their 2002 album, Rocksteady. So it was Trapped in a Box. The Climb from Tragic Kingdom, I'd never heard them do. They hadn't played it since 1997 before that. So that was another one that got me really excited. And this one was on my wish list. I can die happy now. I've crossed this off my bucket list. They opened the show with the title track from the first album I ever bought, Tragic Kingdom. It's No Doubt on XPN.
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0: Members from the last two bands you heard here during 90s at 9 on XPN were also in attendance at the Sphere for my favorite band of all time's residency, which just opened on Wednesday. As Adrian Young, the drummer for No Doubt, told us when he recorded a live edition of the Fully Vented podcast, which is all for drummers, at the Punk Rock Museum, which I got to go to on Saturday before I flew home. It talked all about his signature drum kits and mentioned that Trey Cool, drummer from Green Day, was at the show on Friday, which I was also at. And Trey apparently called him out afterward and was like, "I saw you drop a stick during the first song," which made me laugh really hard. I didn't see that because I was distracted by the screens. If you haven't been to the Sphere and you can afford it, try to go to a couple shows. One so that you're close enough to actually see the band that you love. The stage is like surprisingly small and the pit is so wide. And then again, in the seats so that you can appreciate the visuals that the team put so much hard work into. It was really, really cool. And the sound is amazing. In case you heard me, in case you didn't hear me talking about this with Bob earlier today, I didn't need earplugs. And I am like religiously dedicated to wearing them and have been since I was in college. But I actually thought it sounded better without them, which is a technological marvel. Everybody talks about the visuals, but the sound at the Sphere, considering the acoustic properties that generally happen inside a space of that shape, are not good. I mean, it sounded incredible in there, every single seat. And then Shirley Manson of Garbage was at the opening show on Wednesday, May 6th. She sent them a message on Instagram publicly saying that they still got it. And I've got to agree. My goodness, I'm so pleased that they're doing this. Started 90s at 9 today with Tragic Kingdom, the title track from their breakthrough third record, No Doubt, on XPN.
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0: All right, let's talk about some albums that were released 30 years ago this week. Actually, you know what? Let's start with last week, because I saw that Robert was playing some other stuff during the show while he was filling in for me. A big thanks to him for that. It was May 6th of 1996 when Everything But the Girl released their ninth studio album, Walking Wounded, with this track, Wrong, on XPN.

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hot pursuit and fiery auto crashes. Some will die in hot pursuit while sifting through my ashes. Some will fall in love with life and drink it from a fountain that is pouring like an avalanche coming down the mountain.

0: 90s at 9 on XPN, talking about some albums that turned 30 last week, like the fifth album overall from the tragically hit, but was their first to be released simultaneously here in the U.S. and in their home country of Canada. Off Trouble at the Hen House, that was Ahead by a Century, released the same day as Electric Larryland by Butthole Surfers. That was Pepper, plus Mint Car from The Cure, with another record released on May 6th of 1996, Wild Mood Swings.
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0: Got just one more song I want to play that turned 30 last week from the debut album by a British musician, which was actually partially recorded here in Philly at Third Story and broke records in the U.S. for spawning the first song to be played 1 million times on the radio in our country. Off Now in a Minute by Donna Lewis. It's this one, I Love You Always Forever, on XPN. Feel

0: A song that was also found on the Space Jam soundtrack, but I played it today because it's from an album that turns 30 in a few days on May 14th. We got the Spin Doctors with Biz Markie on that song. Their cover of That's the Way I Like It was a hidden track on their album You've Got to Believe in Something that was released the same day that Elvis Costello gave us All This Useless Beauty with The Attractions. Another cover there, actually, of a song that Roger McGuinn had released a little bit earlier in the 90s, called All This Useless Beauty.
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0: Actually, that Roger McGuinn song was You Bowed Down from that All This Useless Beauty album. You're going to have to forgive me. I am still in recovery from being in Las Vegas last week, but I do want to wish a happy birthday to Greg Dooley of Afghan Whigs, as we mentioned during our daily look at what happened on this day in music history, that he was born 61 years ago on this date. I think Mike's got the newer song coming up pretty soon, but here is Amphetamines and Coffee from his band, the Afghan Whigs, for XPN's 90s at 9.

0: A quick reminder, or in case you missed it, L7 have announced another farewell tour. 11 years after a reunion that was only supposed to last for one, they were busy, but now they're hitting the road one last time, coming to Brooklyn Bowl here in Philly on October 22nd. There were a bunch of pre-sales last week, but the remaining tickets are officially going on sale in just a few minutes at 10 a.m. Good luck. That was Pretend We're Dead that you heard after Birthday Boy Greg Dooley with the Afghan Wigs, Amphetamine and Coffee.
1: Bird Safe Philly supports XPN and works to protect birds by promoting bird-friendly building practices that prevent fatal window collisions. 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
0: All right, thanks for hanging out with me and Bob Bambera this morning. We'll be back tomorrow 6 to 10 a.m. with more news, tunes, and good vibes you need to get another day started right on the XPN Morning Show. I think our Two for Tuesday sets are going to be celebrating the upcoming 60th anniversary of Pet Sounds from Beach Boys. You've got that to look forward to. Mike V is in next. Also to look forward to our lineup announcement for the 2026 Exponential Music Festival presented by Subaru, which begins at 9 a.m. We're going to have a quick chat about that in the studio here. I'm excited in just a moment. Kristen Curtis thanking Robert Drake for filling in for me last week and leaving you with this one. It is Philly Music Month after all, and it feels appropriate to end the morning show today with Yo Home to Bel Air, DJ Jazzy Jeff and the Fresh Prince. Have a great week, y'all.

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0: XBN, yeah, some live Who to get the midday rolling today. And, you know, I guess it was about a month ago we did the lunch hour where we played your first albums, the first records you ever bought with your own money. And I got like a handful of people. There were a lot of Who, but specifically Live at Leeds was like a big record for a lot of you. And it was actually released on this day back in 1970. I'm sure Dan will queue up more this afternoon, but thought that would be a good place to start. Shaking All Over, coming out of a great 90s at 9 today. I'm Mike Vasilikos, back with you. And speaking of live music, we are getting ready tomorrow morning, I'm sure you've heard, to announce the lineup for the 2026 Exponential Music Festival. 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
0: 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Let's boogie. This is new from Johnny Blue Skies. It's Situation on XPN. Happy Monday.

0: XBN Depeche Mode, Songs of Faith and Devotion. That is I Feel You. And our artist to watch this May, a Philly native, Annabelle Dinda, who just played last night at the First Unitarian Church. Big
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0: 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I'm Mike Vasilikos. Join us tonight starting at 8. We'll spin the new one from the Rolling Stones, preview more from our free at noon guest, Rostam's new album, and Father John Misty goes psych rock on his new single called The Payoff. Our top story every Monday at 8, 2 hours of new music. It's the Monday 8 o'clock news, followed by Rhythm Lab Radio at 10 on XPN. I'm Mike Vasilikos with you now and hanging out on the Monday till 2 o'clock. I mentioned we're going to do some XPN Fest from the vaults at noon today, getting ready for our Fest lineup announcement tomorrow morning at 9 a.m. Well, we just experienced some live music last week, too. The non-convention was an incredible, incredible week, and Kevin Morby, who was a part of that, has a new record coming out this Friday. We're going to play one from Kevin in just a few minutes, but we start with some, yes, new music out of Ireland from the band Florence Road. Have a listen to Rabbits Can Swim.

0: Midday Show, XPN. There were a lot of highlights last week for our annual non-convention, and Kevin Morby and his band sounded fantastic last Wednesday night. Treated us to a bunch of new songs. Little Wide Open, the new record, comes out this Friday. And Kevin and the band will be back in Philly June 9th. They are playing Union Transfer. That is Javelin on XPN.
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0: Good to be with you today, Mike Vasilikos. Hope your week, your Monday, off to a terrific, terrific start. This past Friday, Nashville songwriter Michaela Ann put out her new record. We've been enjoying the title track. It's called These Are the Days on XPN.

0: It's XPN, the last dinner party. That is Count the Ways here on the midday. They were just through town last month and actually are playing new songs out on the tour. And they actually released a couple singles on Friday. We're going to cue up some new music from the last dinner party tonight on our new music show. Hope you could tune in starting at 8. Heard the Pixies in there and Michaela Ann, the Nashville songwriter. Title track to her new record, which came out on Friday. That was called These Are the Days.
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0: Hey, gonna spin some more music from some artists that we got to connect with last week at our non-convention. An emotional performance on Friday with Gail Ann Dorsey. We're going to hear from Gail, Fantastic Cat, Brother Wallace. And today is the birthday of one of the great rock and roll singers, Eric Burdon. We're going to play some music from the Animals coming up here at 11 o'clock. This is new from the San Diego band, The Sacred Souls. Love the sound of this one. This is Any Old Fool. It's XPN.

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0: 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You know, there are some voices, when they sing, you just feel it, right? Gosh, one of the best in rock and roll. Just the grit, the power. We got to get out of this place, The Animals. Starting the 11 o'clock hour this Monday. It is the Midday Show. I'm Mike Vasilikos. Played you some Rachel Yamagata and got soulful with these Sacred Souls. Any Old Fool is New on XPN.
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0: Mike Vasilikos, hey, tomorrow is a big, big day. At 9 a.m., we are going to reveal the lineup for this September's Exponential Music Festival. Tickets are going to go on sale at 10 a.m. And today at noon, to kind of get you in that kind of frame of mind, we're going to dip into the festival archives and play some of our favorite performances. There's so many, it's going to be hard to just do it in an hour, but we'll do that for our lunch hour today at noon. Dig into the festival vaults. It is the Midday Show, where support comes from the Old Barracks Museum, reopening this 4th of July, celebrating America's 250th anniversary. More at barracks.org. Going to hear something off the new Metric album, Metric coming to town in July. And this is the Canadian duo who are kind of wrapped in a little bit of mystery as to who are these two people. Agine du Poitrine, this is new music on XPN.

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1: 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Following up Metric, I love that one from their new record, which is out. It came out a couple weeks ago. Victim of Luck is the song. Metric headlining the Met here in Philly July 28th. And Broken Social Scene, who were here with us for Noncom last week, they're going to be back in town for that show. They're doing those dates with Metric this year. And the record company who just came through town recently actually stopped in, did a chat and strum with us. And I believe that interview and session is up on the XPN YouTube account, YouTube page, Off the Ground from the record company here at XPN.
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1: I'm Mike Vasilikos. Thanks for listening today. And yeah, I've mentioned the non-convention a couple times. We're still kind of basking in the afterglow of all that amazing live music. And it's great to be able to host and connect and share all this live music. But sometimes it really sort of, breaks down to sort of like human emotion and realness. And on Friday, we got to experience that. We had a great Free at Noon doubleheader. His Golden Messenger sounded fantastic. Played a nice long set for us. And the first half of that Free at Noon, Philly native Gail Ann Dorsey joined us for a wonderful set. She sounded fantastic. She was joined by one of our good friends, Andrew Lipke. And she actually broke down in tears after performing her last song. And the crowd just gave so much love. It was a hometown performance for Gail. She's getting ready to put out her first record, solo record. And of course, she's played with amazing musicians throughout the course of her career, over a decade with David Bowie. But it's about Gail on this new record, The Appearance of Life, which is coming soon. And it made me, realize as I looked into the crowd of XPN members and all these folks who came to Philly, public radio music stations like WXPN, to connect around music and to talk about what all these stations have been going through. And it really made me appreciate what we have in this public radio music landscape, and ultimately grateful to those of you who listen and who support this radio station. 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But I just wanted to say thank you, because moments like that do not happen without people like you. 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Let's listen to Gail Ann Dorsey. This is It Takes All Kinds to Make a World.

0: XPN is celebrating America's 250th birthday with the Philly 250. Here's a pivotal moment in Philly music history.
1: Imagine having Jill Scott sing on your song and then replacing her. Before they were one of the most prolific acts to come out of Philly's music scene, the Roots were something of an anomaly in hip-hop, where their peers solely relied on drum machines, samplers, and turntables to craft their sound. The Roots made rap music that prioritized live instrumentation. The group's early albums, Do You Want More and Illadelph Half-Life, were creative masterworks that were loved by critics. Despite the critical acclaim, the Roots struggled to achieve commercial success. But all that changed with the release of their 1999 album, Things Fall Apart, and its lead single, You Got Me. The song was written by keyboardist Scott Storch and a then-unknown soul singer by the name of Jill Scott. But the official version of the tune featured Erykah Badu, as the Roots label hoped that they could capitalize off of Badu's popularity.
2: Scott gave it to the Roots. The Roots loved it. Erykah sang it. Ended up winning a Grammy.
1: The unlikely success of You Got Me propelled the Roots into the limelight, and the song won the Grammy for Best Rap Performance. And Things Fall Apart went platinum. Nearly three decades later, the Roots are no longer a niche act. The guys from Philly are now one of the most celebrated bands in the world.
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0: Tank and the Bangas on a Monday, midday. Move is from their new record, The Last Balloon. Comes out on Friday. Tank and the Bangas is going to be part of the Sunset Jazz Series. I believe it's actually the kickoff event this summer, June 8th, over at Wiggins Park in Camden, which you know well. We'll be there in September for the Exponential Music Festival, and we announce our lineup tomorrow at 9 a.m. Tickets are going to go on sale at 10, and today we're digging into the festival vaults and going to play some stuff from our archives. That's our lunch hour ahead at noon today, so if any festival moments come to mind, maybe I could touch on some of yours. Requests at xpn.org. Another Philly 250 moment as we get ready for the Philly 250. The Roots, You Got Me from Things Fall Apart. And Philly native Gail Ann Dorsey, incredible performance on Friday as part of our free at noon. And the 2026 non-convention, that was It Takes All Kinds to Make a World. Calder Garden supports XPN. Born in Philly, Alexander Calder helped redefine sculpture through movement and scale. Calder Gardens, located on the Benjamin Franklin Parkway, is a place dedicated to his work, a unique architectural space within an all-season landscape. Designed as an oasis for introspection, guests can encounter art, architecture, and nature on their terms. 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
1: 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After Muna released their third album, they ended up opening for Taylor Swift. 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
0: Mike Vasilikos with you till World Cafe time today. Here's another band that played non-com last week. Fantastic Cat from Cat Out of Hell. This is Donnie Takes the Bus.

0: It was big fun on Thursday night at our non-convention. The return of Brother Wallace to the stage here at XP. And, of course, played Free at Noon a few weeks back. And, yeah, was part of the non-com experience last Thursday night. Who's That? Off the debut record, Electric Love, which is out now, and XPN actually welcoming Brother Wallace back to town. There's a summer concert series in Malvern called Chill on the Hill, and June 17th, Brother Wallace going to be part of that. Played some music from Run DMC in there, and another non-com guest, Fantastic Cat, doing Donnie Takes the Bus.
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0: 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Mike Vasilikos is my name. Grateful to you for listening. I'll be live with you till 2 today. We're going to experience some XPN Fest memories coming up at noon, our lunch hour, getting you ready for the reveal of the 2026 Exponential Music Festival lineup. 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Right now, the latest from Tori Amos. 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

0: 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I hope your future's got soul in it. That is Future Soul, a title track to the new record from Tedeschi Trucks Band. I also hope your future's got the Exponential Music Festival into it. Lineup is coming tomorrow morning at 9 a.m. We're digging into the festival vaults today. 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
2: 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We'll see you on the waterfront September 18th through the 20th for the Exponential Music Festival presented by Subaru.
0: Yeah, I couldn't even make out that little snippet. I've been listening to it throughout the weekend, but I, like you, will see the lineup tomorrow morning at 9 a.m. Cannot wait. I'm Mike Vasilikos. Thanks for listening today, and I thought we'd, you know, to get ready for the fest announcement, go down memory lane a little bit and revisit some performances from Exponential Music Festival's past. Thanks for some of the requests and memories that folks have shared. We'll touch on some of those this hour as well. Support for the Midday comes from the Old Barracks Museum, reopening this 4th of July, celebrating America's 250th anniversary. More at barracks.org. Back in 2023, the rain couldn't slow down Low Cut Connie. Let's take you back to the stage at Wiggins Park as we do some XPN Fest memories today at noon. This is Revolution Rock and Roll. Let me see some-

0: What's up, everybody? 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
1: How could I stand with this beautiful scene behind me and not go, "Will they blew up the chicken man? 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
1: 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And we've got a complete list of concerts and events at xpn.org. And you can register for a chance to win tickets to Burning Man with Sheer Mag, The Outsect, Mandy Valentine, and more May 22nd and 23rd.

0: XPN, little festival flashback today on our lunch hour and a performance from each of the last three Exponential Music Festivals. Of course, tomorrow morning, 9 a.m., we reveal the lineup for this September's festival, and tickets will go on sale at 10 a.m. tomorrow. Sharon Van Etten and the Attachment Theory, they were incredible last year. Comeback Kid, Pete Yorn, the spontaneous Atlantic City into Life on a Chain, that was great. And Low Cut Connie, Revolution Rock and Roll, some more fest favorites coming up on our lunch hour.
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0: Mike Vasilikos, yes, 2026 Fest is coming this September. Lineup tomorrow at 9 a.m. We're listening to some archive festival performances, and Joseph sent me a list of some of his favorite over the years. We're going to touch on one of those bands in just a sec. But Margot Price, she's played our festival a couple times, and her band always sound fantastic, and they always bust out, you know, a cover or two. Let's take you back to 2018, Margot's first fest for this one.

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1: Yeah, XPN taking you back to the Camden waterfront this afternoon's MexPN Fest memories. Bridget Calls Me Baby. That was on a list of bands that Joseph sent me to consider playing today. And I wanted to do that because that band is playing tomorrow night at the Foundry here in town. And chances are you first discovered them on XPN. That was from our 2024 Fest. Impressively Average, the song. St. Paul and the Broken Bones, going back to 2019. Call Me, in the year before that, Margo Price made her first appearance at our festival. Did a few covers in that set, if I remember correctly. That version of Proud Mary for you on XPN.
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1: 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I'm Mike Vasilikos. 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Mike Vasilikos, don't forget, tomorrow morning, 9 a.m., we reveal the lineup for the 2026 Exponential Music Festival. Tickets going to go on sale quickly after that at 10 a.m. We are all very excited here at XPN. And today, going through the festival vaults for our lunch hour, and I thought we'd wrap with a couple more from last year's fest. This is Richard Thompson.

0: XPN, just a little snapshot of some amazing festival memories over the years. Little festival flashback. On today's Lunch Hour, both those performances from last September out on the Camden waterfront, Wiggins Park. Spin Doctors doing Two Princes and Richard Thompson's 1952 Vincent Black Lightning. More memories to be made this September, September 18th, 19th, and 20th. And we will reveal this year's lineup tomorrow at 9 a.m. Tickets go on sale at 10 a.m. The Exponential Music Festival is coming soon.
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0: 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And Kurt Vile coming your way right now. This is new from Kurt. It's called Chance to Bleed.

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0: XPN Gorillaz, beginning the 1 o'clock hour. Demon Days, their second record, Feel Good Inc. right there. Gorillaz is going to be touring again. Yeah, September 27th. They're over in Camden at Freedom Mortgage Pavilion. Patti Smith, just before one with Frederick, and Chance to Bleed is new from Kurt Vile. And his album, Philadelphia's Been Good to Me. It should be out the end of the month.
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0: And speaking of Philly, we've got our local pick of the day. We're going to kick off our week of local picks with a new song from the band Mopar Stars, who actually played over the weekend. They did a gig with Gladdy at the church. That's still in front of us. And right now, something new from The Strokes. You probably heard they've got a new record coming. June 26, Reality Awaits comes out. And notable because it's album release day, even more so here for folks in Philadelphia, because The Strokes will be in town that night. Their show at The Man is the same day. New from The Strokes on XPN, this is Going Shopping.

0: An artist to watch this year, and an album and song that we just love. That is Rat Boys doing Penny in the Lake. Singing to an Empty Chair is the record from the band. Saw them back at the church in February. They will be back in town July 24th with Pavement, part of the Make the World Better concert weekend. That's happening at the Dell. Buffalo Traffic Jam, got to meet those guys last week or see them. They were here for Non-Com, Fool's Gold off their Take Me Home EP. A little band you may or may not have heard from in the past called the Beatles. Here comes the sun. And kind of a sunny new one from the Strokes. That one's, that's a little bop called Going Shopping. The Strokes have a new record coming this June called Reality Awaits.
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0: 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I'm Mike Vasilikos. I know we've been dealing with kind of like a partly cloudy day, a bit overcast out there. Hopefully the sun will break through at some point. I think there's a shot after like 5 or 6 tonight where we'll see a little bit of sun for, a little bit. 59 degrees in Philly right now. Temperatures may tick up to about 64 this afternoon. I mentioned our local pick of the day. That's still in front of us, as is a tune from Courtney Barnett, who's in town tomorrow. And this is Son Little off a new record that he has out called City Folk. He went down to Muscle Shoals, Alabama to work on this new collection. This is called Whip the Wind. It's XPN.

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0: Courtney Barnett playing the Fillmore tomorrow night in Philly. Creature of Habit is the new record, which we've been enjoying quite a bit. Waxahachie featured on the new album, and that song in particular, Sight Unseen. Dave Matthews Band before that, the band just kicked off their, spring-summer run. I think they were in Texas this weekend for a couple shows, and they'll be in our neck of the woods July 10th and 11th over in Camden at Freedom Mortgage Pavilion. From their last studio record, Walk Around the Moon, that was Monsters and Cherry Oh Baby, Eric Donaldson on the Midday Show. 135, Mike Vasilico's here, and today's local pick up next.
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0: Mike Vasilikos, before we get to World Cafe, let's get to our local pick of the day. You can take a peek at all the bands we're going to be featuring this week up at the WXPN Instagram page. On Mondays, we always kind of do an outlook of what's shaking this week in terms of the local picks. And starting us off, the Philly four-piece Mopar Stars, who actually played this weekend. They played at the church with Gladdy, who are back in town. And they've got a new record, Mopar Stars, coming out July 31st, called Official Researchers of the New Jersey Devil. One of a couple new tunes they've released so far. This is called Only Bar in Town. It's our local pick at XPN.

0: Thanks, PN. I just loved his set on Thursday. Played one of our free at noon doubleheaders from the non-convention. That is Monrovia, Heavy Foot, off the new record, Bloodline. The Laws, There She Goes, some Mavis Staples, and Mopar Stars, today's local pick of the day. That was called Only Bar in Town.
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0: I'm Mike Vasilikos. I'll be back with you later tonight. I'm excited. We've got our new music show and a lot of fun new stuff to share. If you haven't heard the new Rolling Stones song, I'm sure I'm going to give that a spin. Our buddy Jason Singer, Michigander, has some new music. B.B. Stockwell, Death Cab for Cutie, S.G. Goodman, so much more. That's from 8 to 10 right after Kids Corner. And I'll be with you early tomorrow. I'm going to be hanging with Kristen as we unveil the lineup to the 2026 Exponential Music Festival. The lineup reveal is at 9 a.m. Tickets go on sale at 10. Cannot wait to do this with you tomorrow. Enjoy your Monday afternoon. World Cafe with Muna is up next. Dan will be with you at 4. And don't forget Kids Corner with Kathy at 7. Latest from Beth Orton right now is called Waiting. It's XPN.

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1: On Muna's last album, the Los Angeles trio took a big leap, receiving a ton of critical acclaim and landing a spot opening up for Taylor Swift. So when it came time to make the follow-up, they were playing with house money. Dancing on the Wall sees Muna return to their dance pop roots, while emphasizing emotional release. And that leads to taking a big swing on a song like Big Stick.
2: I don't think we're actually coming up with any solutions. I think we're just saying, holy we're all a product of this system that has so much power over us.
1: Coming up, Katie Gavin, Josette Maskin, and Naomi McPherson talk about working on Dancing on the Wall and why writing about crushes still hurts no matter how old you are.
3: My willingness has gone way down to put up with that. So it's like I get out of those situations faster and I just go straight to the songwriting.
1: It's Muna on today's World Cafe. It's going to be a good one today, so stick around. We're just a few minutes away from chatting with the members of Muna. Before we get there, still thinking about Raul Malo of the Mavericks, who passed away late last year. He gets us going with Every Little Thing About You.

0: 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XPN welcomes Chet Faker to Union Transfer on May 29th, Mo Lauda and the Humble to Concerts Under the Stars on May 30th, and Ben Folds to the Fillmore on May 31st. And tickets are on sale now for St. Vincent with the Philly Pops at the Met on June 6th, for the Strawberry Moon Festival with Hezekiah Jones, the Keystone Breakers, Emily Drinker, and more at Mother Heild Retreat Center, June 27th, and for Greg Mendez at the First Unitarian Church, July 10th. And we've got a complete list of concerts and events at xpn.org. And you can register for a chance to win tickets to Burning Man with Sheer Mag, The Outsect, Mandy Valentine, and more, May 22nd and 23rd.
1: From NPR, this is World Cafe. I'm Stephen Kaleo. After Muna's sophomore album, they were dropped by their label and briefly considered breaking up. After Muna released their third album, they ended up opening up for Taylor Swift. So when Katie Gavin, Jazette Maskin, and Naomi McPherson started work on their new album, Dancing on the Wall, they saw an opportunity to make a record that was uncompromising, confident, and authentic. They also wanted to dance, and want you to dance too. Dancing on the Wall is filled with euphoria, emotional releases, and quite a bit of well-deserved swagger. I caught up with the trio over Zoom to talk about making a record in the modern attention economy, LA's queer dating scene, and why crushes are no good, even when you're older. Let's listen to the title track, and then we'll talk to Muna in a minute. Here's Dancing on the Wall on World Cafe. Yeah.

0: It's Muna with the title track to their fourth studio album. It's Dancing on the Wall. The LA trio, Katie Gavin, Naomi McPherson, and Josette Maskin are my guests today. I'm Stephen Kaleo. This is World Cafe. Welcome back. Thank you so much for being here.
1: Thank you for having us.
0: Absolutely. So I want to get into the new record, but I listened to the last interview we did with you in 2022, which was right around the release of your self-titled album. And you talked about some of the difficulties that you faced after getting dropped by your label. But based on the success of Muna, I am guessing it is a very different feeling this time around. I'm curious what your headspace was like going into work on this record versus the last one.
2: I think the last time we made a record, we were in a place that felt very tenuous and that we needed to make an album that would break us through. Like, mm-hmm. we felt like we had been kind of operating, you know, as a sort of beloved musician or band for, sure. you know, a decade. And we needed to make a record that would pierce through, you know, to some extent in order to allow us to have the career that we have. But this album, I think we were keenly aware of the fact that we needed to make something that felt like true to us, where we are artistically, and that felt above all like an album filled with songs that we absolutely loved.
0: Yeah. Well, I mean, you have the gap between the records about 4 years, and you're all working on different projects in the interim. Did that space influence your creativity when you came back together?
1: Not to speak for Katie, but I think after Katie did her solo project, which is definitely more like folk leaning, that we all kind of came to the decision that we wanted this to be a more of a dance pop record. And I think that was just also because I think cosmically feel like we need something that offers a physical release. Mm-hmm. You know, I feel like we're all looking for a certain kind of catharsis, and it just felt right for us. You know, as we started making this record, we wanted to return to like who we were when we first started as a band. And we wanted to make dark pop songs that you could either cry to or just, you know, dance the night away to.
3: I think the last thing I'll say about that is that I think it's really natural as artists. Like, something that keeps us going is that, like, once you put out a project, there's a sense of what that project left out. So Muna, like, our self-titled album was, like, really, really expansive in terms of, like, genre and sound, which was so fun for us. But then that leaves out this sense of cohesion and like kind of like being snipers about it and just being like, this is a target, we're gonna be right on it. And then now that we've done that, I'm already feeling in myself like a desire to, I think that that's something that moves you forward as an artist, is just being like the need to constantly be oscillating between these different, like between opposites.
0: Sort of like the art film blockbuster sort
3: exactly.
0: of thing.
3: Exactly, yeah.
0: We're talking with Naomi, Kate, and Josette of Muna today on World Cafe. We're going to keep talking about the new album, Dancing on the Wall, but first let's hear another cut. It's On Call.

0: It's Muna with On Call. It's World Cafe. It feels like a smash to be. It also feels quintessentially Muna. It's sticky, it's euphoric, and there's a moment. It's so 80s. And this record actually feels like it pulls from so many different places in dance music. You got something that feels like classic trance on It Gets So Hot. There's like a little drum and bass two-step on Why Do I Get a Good Feeling. Can you talk about some of the sonic inspirations for the record?
1: Yeah, I'm seeing Naomi unmuting, so I'm going to let them round this out. But I'll just say that in the beginning, like when we had a bunch of demos on a shared note, I think we had like three genres that were listed at the top of it. Do I remember what they were? Not exactly, but it was like it was like British electronica, and then what we've been referring to as like sophistopop, which would be like Genesis, Skritti Politti, these kind of like nerdy guys who made bangers that also had like smart chords. Because at the end of the day, like, we all bond a little bit over being kind of like theory nerds. My favorite thing about On Call is like the successful employment of like multiple key changes. And like that was really fun to nerd out over together. And then obviously like synth pop is at the core of like what Muna has been.
0: So as the primary producer, Naomi, like how challenging is that to stay true to a sonic compass? Do you know, because in the pop world, like you just called out a bunch of names that maybe would sound great back to back, right? But not necessarily. So how do you keep it cohesive so that you don't feel like you're bouncing around the universe?
2: I think the way that I tried to think about it was not exclusively a world of like strict rules or limitations, but I did create sort of a go-to like drum palette to mm-hmm. pull from. And with sounds that can apply to sort of different like moods, and that bled over into the synth world too. I think I was curious about the implementation of like kind of forwardly facing artificial sounds that, you know, could, that were not trying to mask as a real sound, like artificial strings that reminded me of stuff in like New Edition songs or like Madonna songs. It's like, okay, like these kind of fake schmaltzy strings can be a really fun thing to play with, and like over the top artificial drum sounds that like could not come from a kit.
0: This is World Cafe. Josette, Katie, and Naomi of Muna are my guests. Josette, you said Big Stick was an impossible feat of a song to try and write without coming across as preachy or trite. How did it feel to stick the landing with this one?
3: I mean, we'll see if we really stick the landing. How many people? Well, I guess at this point recording this audio, we're not sure. But I think it's the first time like we've tried to make political songs in the past. And I think we have seen from like other people doing it and ourselves trying to do it, it can come off as a little bit preachy and a little bit like, we know what the right thing is. And I think the thing that makes this song so brilliant is I don't think we're actually coming up with any solutions. I think we're just saying, holy shit, we're all a product of this system that has so much power over us. Mm-hmm. And I'm just happy that the song is not only like means something, but also like I listen to the song and I'm like, this is a banger.
0: One of the things that I really liked about it from my perspective, Katie, was that it catches you off guard because it feels like it might be a critique of one thing, you know, starts focused on consumerism and identity and then pulls back to the American dream and then maybe the false promise of America towards the end. How did you come to that structure, I guess, for this song?
1: Yeah, I'm so happy that you like took that from the song because that was very intentional when I like that was part of, I would say, the experiment of writing this song is like, can we kind of back people into like the reality of the situation and kind of give people like I wanted almost the effect of like an episode of The Twilight Zone, where it's like you're getting like goosebumps from realizing that actually like all these things are connected to each other. It was very much intentional. And I think that that's something that that's a muscle that you build as a songwriter a lot of the time. Like we were talking in another interview about just like how a lot of my love songs are songs that have to do with pattern recognition and like saying like, this is a cycle of my behavior that, you know, like comes from various different things. And I think that that approach is something that I kind of can't help but like bring to the way that I think about different things that affect my life, whether that's like, I think also it's interesting because when we are preparing to put out art in 2026, you're also pretty much forced to like contend with like the current state of the attention economy and like what it means that the vessels you have to share your art are like these huge companies that have like vested interests in what people are looking at and why, and like how that kind of fosters competition. But yeah, I think it was very much this experiment of like, let's start with something that feels maybe innocuous, but like almost everybody can relate to.
0: Yes.
1: And then like keep pulling back the like viewfinder until it's like about some of these like some of the biggest like forms of violence that are being enacted today.
0: Yeah. Check out Big Stick. It's Muna here on World Cafe.

0: That's Muna with Big Stick on World Cafe. It's from their new album, Dancing on the Wall. Naomi, Katie, and Josette from Muna are my guests. I'm Kaleo. This is World Cafe. I can envision some friends and family maybe calling around the 2 minute mark or texting you, going like, "Holy crap!" I know it's as we're taping this. This is before the album has come out. What's the reaction been like from friends, family, people that you work with, peers?
1: My little sister texted and was like, "You guys are like the most punk band ever," which I take as a huge compliment because I think punks are really cool and punk music is really cool. I just personally am not exactly able to make it. So I think this is the closest that we've come to genuinely being punks.
2: I know my parents were like freaked out, which means that we're probably doing something that's necessary just given the political climate. Fear in loved ones is always the guiding principle of the decisions that we make.
0: It's World Cafe. We're here with the members of Muna.
3: 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It's made possible with the support of our members and also businesses that partner.

0: 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Thanks.
1: But yeah, great answer, Katie.
2: I will say that it gets better, folks. Like, I still have a tendency to experience kind of like all-consuming limerence and like romantic obsession with crushes. And I don't have like the best taste in who I develop those. I mean, what choice do we really have? But I will say that as I've gotten older, my willingness to put up with the emotional suffering that can happen with like being in that type of emotional entanglement, my willingness has gone way down to put up with that. So it's like I get out of those situations faster and I just go straight to the songwriting. Like when I was younger, I would say I dealt with an extreme amount of bullshit and ended up with a smaller amount of songs. And I would say now I deal with a lot less of the bullshit before I get to the songs.
3: This is World Cafe. We are talking with Naomi, Josette, and Katie of Muna. The new album is called Dancing on the Wall. So it's been almost a decade since I spent and lived in Southern California. I need to know what's going on with the West Side Girls. Where's the beef here? What's
1: what's they up? They're in a sublime beachside world. We have
4: There's no beef. There's no beef.
1: My girlfriend's a West Side girl. She's from Santa Monica. We have no beef. Okay. We have no beef. This is.
4: There's just a greater appreciation, maybe not beef. You know what I mean?
3: Fair enough.
2: I think that really what it is like there is a somewhat established like stereotype that if you're a lesbian, that you are going to be on the east side. You're going to be like in a number of neighborhoods on the east side of LA. And that's just like where our people are. And I think that I think it's not like we are saying that the girls on the west side have like a lower quality of life. It's just that they are far away
4: and we can't afford to go there.
2: I'm not going to go there. I'm just not going to go there. You have to come to me.
3: It's a matter of convenience. Hey, anyone who's never lived in Los Angeles does not understand how serious. Where do you live? Oh, La Cienega. Okay.
2: Never going to see you again.
3: Yeah, that's exactly right.
1: I'll see you randomly on a street corner in New York City. That's normally where I run into people who live on the other side of the city. It's like, right.
3: All right, well, then I guess the why is life better with East Side Girls then?
1: We've just been holding it down in certain parts of this city for a long time. And, you know, you might know a cute makeout spot or two to take someone to, you know?
2: Ooh, cute. I think we know it's like, it's funny because we, even in the band, we represent kind of a range of opinions about LA. Like, Josette is LA down, like, born and raised, like, going to die here. Nothing makes Josette feel like
4: more
2: passionate.
4: Some could say I'm an east side girl.
2: You really genuinely are. For me, I am from Chicago, so there's always a little bit of something about LA that I'm like, this is a concrete hell where I'm just like, I don't like there's something about the city that I often do not find beautiful, but I love this city so much because I love the people in it. So I think we're all bringing kind of something different to the nature of this love song, like for the east side. And sometimes it's quite actually like tongue in cheek and we're making fun of ourselves for having this like stupid little incestuous like niche micro culture, you know, of like east side lesbians who are all in each other's business. But it's like that at this point, it's been a decade, like this is who we are, like represent.
3: Yeah, and it's a really great song, so let's close with it here. It's East Side Girls from Muna on World Cafe.

0: It's Muna with East Side Girls from their brand new album, Dancing on the Wall. Go listen to it right now. Josette Maskin, Naomi McPherson, and Katie Gavin of Muna have been my guests. Thank you all so much for being here. This was an absolute blast.
1: Thank you so much.
2: Woo!
1: Woo!
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0: Welcome back to World Cafe. Thanks again to Muna. Their new album, Dancing on the Wall, is available now. And hat tip to our producer, Miguel Perez, for his work on the session. Back into music. Here's Toots in the

Something about blonde hair. Jesus, black life ain't matter. I know I talked to his daddy. Say you the man of the house now. Look out for your family. He has ordered my steps. Gave me a sword with a crest. And gave Donnie a trumpet. In case I get shortness of breath.

They booked the nicest hotels on the 59th floor, with the big wide windows, with the suicide doors. Ain't no blood on my money, ain't no Twitter in heaven. I know them drugs isn't close, ain't no visit in heaven. I know the difference in blessings and worldly possessions, like my ex-girl getting pregnant and her becoming my everything. I'm at war with my wrongs, I'm writing four different songs. I never forged it or forfeited, I'm a force to be reconciled. They want 4-minute song, you need a 4-hour praise dance performed every morn. I'm feeling shortness of breath, so Nico grab you a horn. Hit Jericho with the buzzer beater to end the quarter. Watch brick and mortar fall like dripping water.

0: This is probably not the right analogy, but that new song from Goose gives me disco Stones vibes when Stones leaned into Undercover of the Night, I Miss You, stuff like that. That is new music from Goose. It's called Good to Be. It's from their new album, Big Modern, due out June 12th. We're back in a minute with new music from Beck on World Cafe.
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0: Welcome back. It's World Cafe. I'm Kaleo. Beck has new music, not a new album, but to coincide with a North American tour that was just announced. And Beck, man of many genres, moods, and feelings, if you were a fan of Morning Phase, I think this one is right up your alley. Definitely a turn from his last couple of records. This is Ride Lonesome, new music from Beck on World Cafe.

0: Wrapping up this hour of World Cafe with the song from Nico Case's latest album, Neon Gray, Midnight Green. It's Wreck, taking us home. Appreciate you listening, and thanks to our affiliates nationwide who make this show possible. We produce this program from WXPN at the University of Pennsylvania in Philadelphia. I'm Stephen Kaleo. We'll talk to you on the next World Cafe from NPR.
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0: From NPR, it's World Cafe. Hey, I am Kaleo. Coming up this hour, new music from Gregory Alan Isaacoff, teaming up with Sylvan Esso for a cover of one of my favorite 90s dream pop songs. Taking on Mazzy Star's Fade Into You. That's coming up this hour. Plus, I want to introduce you to a new band out of Britain called Man Woman Chainsaw. That sounds like a few of your favorite bands. Let me go on, let me go. Heaven knows that can go. Plus, we'll go into the archives for a live performance from Jukebox the Ghost. When you're far cry from an empire at peace. Plus, Soul Coughing, Gigi Perez, Steven Sanchez, and more. That's on today's World Cafe. All right, let's get the show on the road and let's get a little tempo and energy. Here's Fishbone with Everyday Sunshine on the Cafe.

Welcome one, welcome all. I'm Stephen Kaleo. This is World Cafe. I am a player of songs, a disc jockey, even though discs are no longer part of the equation. I'm going to start with the song, and we got to get the name out of the way. Man, Woman, Chainsaw. Yep, that's memorable. And their debut album is due out August 7th. It's called Cannonball. I love this first single. And the only way I can describe it is LCD Sound System meets Arcade Fire. Yeah. Now you're interested. Me too. This is called Nosedive. New music from Man, Woman, Chainsaw.

0: Give me a little forward momentum. Steven Sanchez, Sweet Love. That is new music from his sophomore album, Love, Love, Love. Also, Tyler Ballgame in there as well with I Believe in Love. We've got live performances from Alex G and Jukebox the Ghost on the way, live from the archives, next on World Cafe.
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0: 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But first, we should hear this from Alex G, who taped it back in November of 2022. 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

Jukebox the Ghost, recorded live here in Philly back in 2011. That's a performance of Empire. Also heard Alex G with Runner. Live from the Archives happens every episode on World Cafe. To new music from Devin Gilfillian. New album is called Time Will Tell. Here's the first single, Hold On, Hourglass.

0: Gigi Perez from her debut album, At the Beach in Every Life. That is Sailor Song. Coming up, a new collaborative single from Gregory Alan Isaacoff. And I could tell you the name of the duo that he's working with, but then that wouldn't be a tease. But I'll tell you in less than a minute, and we'll play it when we get back to World Cafe.
1: 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More information at adoptpakids.org. This announcement was paid for with Pennsylvania state taxpayer dollars.
0: 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We'll see you on the waterfront September 18th through the 20th for the Exponential Music Festival presented by Subaru. You're listening to World Cafe, and as promised, a collaborative single between Gregory Alan Isaacoff and North Carolina duo Sylvan Esso. And it's a cover of one of my favorite songs, Mazzy Star's Fade Into You. New music from Gregory Alan Isaacoff and Sylvan Esso.

0: From the last proper studio album from Soul Coughing El Oso, that is Circles. Appreciate you listening, and thanks to our affiliates nationwide who make this show possible. We produce this program from WXPN at the University of Pennsylvania in Philadelphia. I'm Stephen Kaleo. We'll catch you on the next World Cafe from NPR.
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2: 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Partly cloudy tonight with a low of 46. Sunny tomorrow, high up for to 69 degrees. Wednesday, 60% chance and possibly a chance of showers and possibly a thunderstorm, mainly after 5 p.m. This is on Wednesday. Breezy in the middle of the week, too, with a high near 74. 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

0: Yeah, it just seems like a Monday. 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
1: The Old Barracks Museum in Trenton supports XPN and will have their grand reopening on July 4th to celebrate America's 250th anniversary. 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For more information, it's barracks.org.
0: And support for XPN also comes from Granger. And hello, happy Monday to you. Dan Reed is my name. I'll be here with you till 7 o'clock tonight. We've got the 5 o'clock shadow coming up at 5 o'clock. Today, a 100-year-old American folk song that went to number one in the mid-60s. Can you guess what it is? We'll do that at 5. At 6 o'clock, it's Highs in the 70s. Music tonight from 10 years after, Mary and Faithful, Bruce Springsteen, The Beatles, Robert Palmer, and many more. Yeah, we got a lot of new stuff to play for you today. Hope you guys are doing well. Modest Mouse has their first new album in 5 years coming out on June the 5th. And they're going to be at the Fillmore here in Philly on Wednesday, August 19th. This is brand new from Modest Mouse. It's called Picking Dragon's Pockets on XPN.

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XPN welcomes Chet Faker to Union Transfer on May 29th, Mo Lauda and the Humble to Concerts Under the Stars on May 30th, and Ben Folds to the Fillmore on May 31st. And tickets are on sale now for St. Vincent with the Philly Pops at the Met on June 6th, for the Strawberry Moon Festival with Hezekiah Jones, the Keystone Breakers, Emily Drinker, and more at Motherhild Retreat Center, June 27th, and for Greg Mendez at the First Unitarian Church, July 10th. And we've got a complete list of concerts and events at xpn.org. And you can register for a chance to win tickets to Burning Man with Sheer Mag, The Outsect, Mandy Valentine, and more, May 22nd and 23rd.

0: John Mayall's Blues Breakers from 1966 from the Blues Breakers with Eric Clapton album, their version of Otis Rush, that hit called All Your Love on XBN. Casey Musgraves, before that, she has a date at Xfinity Mobile Arena coming up on September the 4th. That was Dry Spell. Afghan Whigs going back to their 1996 album Black Love, going to town. Happy birthday to Greg Dooley of the Afghan Whigs, by the way. And Modest Mouse, first new album in 5 years, will drop on June the 5th called An Eraser and a Maze. They'll be at the Fillmore on August 19th. That was new from the Mouse, a tune called Picking Dragon's Pockets.
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0: Dan Reed with you till 7 o'clock tonight. This is Little Barry.

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May 2026 is the first ever Philly Music Month, celebrating the creative legacy and spirit of Philadelphia, the original music city. This month's XPN artist to watch is from right here in our own backyard. Meet Annabelle Dinda. Though she's now based in Brooklyn, Annabelle Dinda originally hails from Delaware County. Her early success came from posting snippets of in-progress songs online, where eager fans clamor to hear Dinda's songwriting process in action. After self-releasing a series of albums and EPs, Dinda's official debut, Some Things Never Leave, was released back in January. This summer, Annabelle Dinda will be sharing a bill with Noah Kahan and Gigi Perez on a tour that stops at Citizens Bank Park on June 26th. Hear more from Annabelle Dinda at our Artist to Watch page. 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

0: XPN is celebrating America's 250th birthday with the Philly 250. Here's a pivotal moment in Philly music history.
1: Perhaps no music better exemplifies the very early sound of Philadelphia than the revolutionary period fife and drum. The music and tradition stems from mid-18th century military practices, where the instruments were crucial for battlefield communication. Before radios or phones, the piercing tone of the fife and the booming, echoing sounds of the drum cut through chaotic revolutionary battlefields, signaling commands, as even loud voices were impossible to hear over the noise of the musket rifles and field cannons. The sound of the instruments together also boosted morale among patriots, but was also used for more mundane daily routines like awakening troops and signaling meal times. The roast beef of Old England made it clear that meals were ready. Meanwhile, the last song in a revolutionary soldier's ear was Tattoo, named for the act of turning the taps too, as in barkeepers would turn off their beer taps for the night and send drinkers home. Today, this ceremony is simply known as Taps, which is played every night at 9 p.m. on military installations to signal the end of the day. By the turn of the 20th century, fife and drums were phased out. And today, the Philly Fife and Drum Company is one of only a handful of professional fife and drum corps in the U.S.
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0: 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A little fife and drum for you this afternoon. Why not? We also heard from our artist to watch for May 2026, Annabelle Dinda. That was a tune called The Hand. And look for a Free at Noon with Annabelle coming up soon. Yeah, that's right. Black Keys before that from the El Camino album, Gold on the Ceiling. And speaking of the Black Keys, Dan Auerbach of the Black Keys, his label Easy Eye Sound, has just released this new one from the British group Little Barry. The album is called Gravity Freeze. And More Bad Miles of Road here on XPN.
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0: Cure on XPN. That is a quintessential Cure tune, as far as I'm concerned. It was on their latest album, Songs of a Lost World. That's called All I Ever Am. All I Did Was Dream of You, the tune we heard before that from Biba Doobie. We got things started with Arctic Monkeys. Opening night was that song. It's about 9 minutes away from 5 o'clock. Partly cloudy tonight, low down to 46 degrees. Sunny tomorrow, high of 69. And then Wednesday, rain rolls back in. There's a 60% chance of showers and possibly a thunderstorm. Breezy on Wednesday, too, with a high near 74. We're at 59 here in West Philly.
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0: All right, Dan Reed here. We just got down with a week full of music, our 2026 non-convention. We welcomed friends in the public radio world from all around the country and a ton of great bands. Next two tracks you're going to hear are bands that were featured at non-com. And the second song we're going to hear is actually a live track from the set from Death Cab for Cutie that took place on Wednesday night last week. First, let me play this. These guys played for us on Thursday night. They're from Austin, Texas, and they had everybody dancing. I can't wait to see them live again. They're called the Anameros. This is WXPN.

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2: Yeah, it's time for the 5 o'clock shadow here on XPN. We do a cover song followed by the original Monday through Thursday at 5. We're going to go way back for this one here. This song's even older than me. This was a traditional American folk song. That's all I could find out about it. And this is, as far as we know, the earliest recorded version of this from 1933. And then we're going to hear a British invasion group that had a worldwide number one hit with this tune in the 1960s. But this is Clarence, Tom Astley, and Gwen Foster from 1933. Dig this one on the 5 o'clock shadow XPN.

0: Animals on the 5 o'clock shadow here at XPN. Number one hit everywhere. 1965, their version of House of the Rising Sun. Eric Burdon, who, by the way, is 85 years old today. Happy birthday, Eric Burdon. We're going to be hearing more from him on the highs in the 70s coming up, by the way. Was a huge fan of old folk songs. He found that one, and the rest is history. Now, the earliest recorded version that we could find was from Clarence Tom Astley and Gwen Foster from 1933, House of the Rising Sun. The 5 o'clock shadow cover song followed by the original. We do it Monday through Thursday at 5 right here at XPN.
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2: It was in on the back of a chair. 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
0: 10 minutes after 5 o'clock, I'm Dan Reed. We're just talking about House of the Rising Sun in New Orleans. And from down there in New Orleans, the Revivalists have a new album called Get It Honest. They're playing with Red Clay Strays at the Man on Friday, August 7th. This is new from the Revivalists. It's called Heart Stop on XPN.

0: XBN, and there is a track from the group that that rounded out our wonderful 2026 non-convention. MC Taylor and His Golden Messenger played the Friday Free at Noon performance and did a great version of that one, too. That's in the middle of it here on XBN. The Stranglers doing their version of Walk On By. And we heard the Revivalists from New Orleans. Once again, they'll be with the Red Clay Strays at The Man on Friday, August 7th. That was a new song from them called Heart Stop. We're waiting for highs in the 70s to get underway. It starts at 6 o'clock tonight here at XBN. Got music this evening from, as I mentioned, some more Eric Burdon. We got 10 Years After, Robert Palmer, Bruce Springsteen, and much more. 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
0: Low Cut Connie, they're going to be playing this Proudly PA event at Fort Hunter Mansion and Park for our friends in Harrisburg on that's July 13th. And then we just found out that they're going to be back in Philly at Union Transfer on Friday, November the 20th. The brand new album comes out on the 3rd of July called Living in the USA. This is a brand new one from Low Cut Connie. It's called Can't Be Wrong on XPN.

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0: That is Richard and Linda Thompson from the wonderful album from 1982 called Shoot Out the Lights. That's called Backstreet Slide. And XBN welcomes Richard Thompson along with Judy Collins to the Lansdowne Theater on Saturday, July 18th. Paul Simon playing the man on Sunday, July 5th. That was late in the evening from One Trick Pony. And Low Cut Connie coming to Union Transfer on Friday, November the 20th. The new album, Living in the USA, comes out July 3rd. That was a tune called Can't Be Wrong. 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
2: 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I'm Kristen Curtis, inviting you to join me and Bob Bambera for all the news, tunes, and good vibes you need to get another day started right at 6 a.m. Listen on your radio, via our free app, or tell your smart speaker to play WXPN.

0: Yeah, there's just townies. Wednesday on the XPN. Also, Wilco going back to their third album from 1999, Summer Teeth, A Shot in the Arm. What else? Buzzcocks, Everybody's Happy Nowadays. And we got things started with some Philly music, our Philly pick of the afternoon, St. James and the Apostles, brand new album on the way called Lollipop. That was a tune called Gothic Ice Cream here on XPN.
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0: Highs in the 70s is on the way, partly cloudy tonight, low of 46, sunny tomorrow, high near 69. We're at 58 degrees. 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
7: 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Time again for Highs in the 70s here on XPN. Dan Reed is my name. And we go back to the 1970s, music's wildest decade, Monday through Thursday at 6 o'clock. 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We got Eric Burden and War coming up. Some Beatles, Bruce Springsteen, Robert Palmer, and many more. But we're going to start with a song here from 10 years after, recorded live at Woodstock. This triple album on the Cotillion label, which became a number one U.S. album, was released on this date in 1970, 56 years ago today. The Woodstock soundtrack was released. You probably had a copy. This is Highs in the 70s, XPN.

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0: XPN, couple of landmark live albums released on the very same day. That's right. May 11th, 1970. Live at Leeds is 56 years old today from The Who. I've seen this celebrated as one of the greatest live albums ever. It was recorded on February 14th, 1970 at the University of Leeds Refectory in England. That was The Who's version of Summertime Blues, of course. And we heard I'm Going Home, Alvin Lee, and 10 years after. The Woodstock soundtrack came out 56 years ago today as well.
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0: Yeah, I remember that. It's been a while since I've heard R. Dean Taylor and his number five hit from 1970, a one-hit wonder indeed. That's Indiana Wants Me here on the Highs in the 70s at XPN. He was born on this date, R. Dean Taylor, in 1939, passed away back in 2022 at the age of 82, a Toronto native. And that album came out on the Rare Earth Motown label back in 1970, by the way. And who was that before? They're trying to put your finger. Who was that we just heard? Well, believe it or not, it was the Osmonds, the Osmond brothers. Alan Osmond, who had a lot to do with that record, just passed away a couple of weeks ago. That was from a concept album that they did about their Mormon faith called The Plan from 1973. I wasn't expecting to hear any Osmonds today, but there you go. That was a tune called Traffic in My Mind here on Highs in the 70s at XPN.
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0: 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Dan Reed here with you. I want to say happy birthday to Eric Burden of the Animals. Born on this date in 1941, Eric Burden, yes, is 85 years old today. He also teamed up with a band that he found called War and released this classic from back in 1970. 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

down to rest in a big field of tall grass. I lay there in the sun and felt it caressing my face as I fell asleep and dreamed. I dreamed I was in a Hollywood movie

I could feel hot flames of fire roaring at my back. As she disappeared, but soon she returned. In her hand was a bottle of wine, in the other a glass. She poured some of the wine from the bottle into the glass and raised it to her lips.

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0: It's highs in the 70s at XPN. The Allman Brothers Band, live at Fillmore East album. Speaking of classic live albums, right? 1971, Statesboro Blues. And drummer Derek Trucks, who appeared on that album and many other Allman Brothers records, was born on this date in 1947. He passed away back in 2017 at the age of 69. He is the uncle of our friend Derek Trucks. That's right. And before that, a couple things featuring Eric Burdon, best known as the vocalist for the Animals. He had a group in the 70s, the Eric Burdon Band. And we heard a song from that album simply called Stop. And you may remember it. It was shaped like a stop sign from 1975. Yeah, it really was. A tune called City Boy and Spill the Wine. Big hit from the Eric Burdon Declares War album from 1970, all the way up to number 3 on the U.S. charts. Once again, Eric Burdon, 85 years old today.
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0: The 20th and final number one hit for the Beatles was released on this date in 1970, 56 years ago today. 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

0: I see the rest, well, in a month from now, this Hollywood big shot's gonna give you what you want.
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0: Little number there called You're Gonna Get What's Coming from Robert Palmer's Double Fun album from 1978 on XPN, Highs in the 70s, later covered by Bonnie Raitt for her 79 album called The Glow. Marianne Faithfull, I've been enjoying Broken English, that album from 79 quite a bit recently. Thought we'd hear that one called Guilt. The late John Stewart from his Bombs Away Dream Babies album, 1979, produced by Lindsey Buckingham, who also played guitar throughout that record. That was a tune called Midnight Wind. And the Beatles, Long and Winding Road, their 20th and final number one hit here in the States, was released on this date in 1970, 56 years ago today.
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0: It's Kathy O'Connell and Kids Corner coming up next. That'll be followed by the Monday 8 o'clock news with Mike Vasilikos. 2 hours of nothing but brand new music. I'm Dan Reed. I'll be back tomorrow at 4 o'clock. We'll have another edition of Highs in the 70s tomorrow at 6. And, I love this one. Bruce Springsteen from Born to Run. This is Meeting Across the River on Highs in the 70s. XPN.

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It's Kids Corner. I'm Kathy O'Connell. And as you may know, Kids Corner is leaving WXPN's radio airwaves. You can still find the stream at kidscorner.org because, you know, here at WXPN, it's all about the music. And we are counting down the top 50 Kids Corner songs of all time. And you're going to be hearing them on Mondays and Tuesdays over the next few weeks. And maybe they'll bring up some memories for you. They brought up a whole lot of memories for me. And just to kind of remind your memory, number 50, the Poop Smith song from Over the Rhine, My Body by Peter Allsop at 49, 48, Highway 40 Unplugged from Brack of Space Ghost, Hot, Hot, Hot by Sebastian the Crab at 47, Vacation from Lucky Diaz, number 46, 45, Got to Be Me from Secret Agent 23 Skidoo. And we're going back to, wow, as long as I've been playing music for kids on the radio, and that goes back even before Kids Corner, to a show I did called Kids America, a national show. And I met these women, Kathy Fink and Marcy Markser, and they have been an important force in music for kids and families, boy, and in folk music in general, since the 1970s. They're incredible. And they put together an album with Brave Combo called All Wound Up that just makes me happy to this day. So coming in at number 44 on our Kids Corner Top 50 Countdown, it's Kathy Fink and Marcy Markser. Just in case you forgot, the day I was born was February 21st. And when they mention, yell out your name, that's what I'll be doing on the day that you were born.

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1: A couple of Kids Corner songs that started out on rock and roll radio that I grew up listening to. You know, funny songs, novelty songs, they go way, way back. And on Kids Corner, thanks to people like Dr. Demento and Weird Al Yankovic, we've played Spike Jonze and Tom Lehrer and kind of expanded generations' knowledge of these unique musical artists. And in the weeks to come, you're going to hear conversations that I had with both Dr. Demento and Weird Al Yankovic. And one of the things that one of the themes that comes out over and over again is the power of radio and what radio has meant to us. And those songs, Purple People Eater and Monster Mash, those are a couple of songs I grew up listening to on WABC Radio out of New York City. Dan Ingram and Cousin Brucey and, well, I'm not going to drop names just now, but the Monster Mash shows up all the time. It was first released in 1962, then re-released in 1970, 1973, and then I think just everybody gave up and said, oh, look, it's a classic. Even The Simpsons, well, The Simpsons turned it into a Valentine's song, which I think is kind of cool. So coming in at 43, The Monster Mash. Okay, so up next is one of my dear musical friends, one of my Chicago artists, and just an all-around terrific guy, Justin Roberts, has been making music that, you know, makes my ears happy and touches my heart. And we wanted to throw in a Justin Roberts that really means a lot to us here at Kids Corner. And you know we love our grandmas here at Kids Corner. My Grangry, you know the stories about Grangry and the Hat Factory. So coming in at number 42, it's Justin Roberts singing about my grandmother's pies from scratch.

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1: Hey, guys, come here. I want to ask you something. I ask you a question.
2: Okay.
1: This is really important. The party is missing something.
3: What?
1: I think it's missing fruit salad.
3: Fruit salad?
1: Yes, but we cannot make the fruit salad unless I know.
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1: The pop-ups debating about the best fruit in a fruit salad here at Kids Corner, coming in at number 41 in our countdown of the top 50 Kids Corner songs of all time. The pop-ups, lifelong best friends who just make incredible music. You have to see them live, and I know they have videos online. So many of our Kids Corner artists have wonderful videos online. Please check them out. The pop-ups, Jason and Jacob, love them dearly. So up ahead, right after this next song, I want to tell you about that first, though. Jessica Harper is mainly known as a movie actor. And I know her from a movie that I love about early television called My Favorite Year. And it's about the golden age of television, 1950s, 1960s. And she, like so many men and women musicians, had a couple of kids and started making music for kids and put out a few albums, including Nora's Room, including a wonderful Christmas album called Not a Traditional Christmas. And she has a presence on our Kids Corner countdown with four boys named Jordan. Now, that's up ahead. But right after that, you're going to hear, well, speaking of the golden age of television, a very important person from that time was Soupy Sales. And he was a very important person in my life. And I'm really good at what I do because, well, I turned on the TV one day and there he was. And you're going to hear a couple of songs from Soupy Sales, the song that is actually the number 39 song, and then a song that honestly gets me a little emotional because, especially now, it makes me think of Soupy, but it makes me think also of all my time here at WXPN and Kids Corner. First, though, it's Jessica Harper. She's counting down four boys named Jordan.
2: My name is Elizabeth, and I am in third grade. We're studying Egyptians and those pyramids they made. Sometimes I think Egyptian life was pretty complicated, but next to life in my classroom, it's highly overrated. Get this. I sit there at table four with Zachary and Max. It's fine, except when Max and Zach get giggling attacks. But you will not believe what's going on at table three. There's Jordan S. on one side. Next to him is Jordan P. But that's not all. There's also Jordan N. at table eight. And just when you begin to think you finally got them straight, a new kid came to class today and he walked in the door and said his name was, can you guess, he's Jordan number

0: answer yes.
1: Not you.
2: Yes, me.
1: Which one?
2: Who, him?
3: The roll call is a mess. Say, Jordan, pass the scissors, and you'll end up with four pairs. Say, Jordan, there's a test today. Four voices say,
1: who cares?
3: The word is capture, so that...
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0: 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And thanks.
1: Me, you mean?
2: No, I meant that one.
1: Which one, me?
3: Or me?
1: Or me, the thin one or the fat one?
3: That Jordan with the baseball cap who thinks he's so terrific?
1: The Jordan who plays trumpet? Could you try to be specific? I'm sure that you mean me, not him or him. Please be precise.

Something like Mary. I'd even settle for Roberta. I could live with Larry. We've got plenty of Jordans. Let's keep it down to four. If yet another Jordan comes a-knocking on the door, and then another Jordan, soon the Jordan pop

0: We got a new girl in our class. Her name, you'll never guess. Unless you guess the J word. And then I'd answer, yes.
1: Number 39.

0: The Old Barracks Museum in Trenton supports Kids Corner on XPN and presents Trenton Barracks Founders Day on June 13th. 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
1: Yeah, that's the song that gets me emotional. Sufi Sales, Forever Friends. So, one of the big influences on Weird Al Yankovic was Tom Lehrer. And Tom Lehrer did make it into the countdown. But there's an additional reason, an additional Tom Lehrer song I want to play here tonight. And did you know that there is a Weird Al Yankovic movie, a biography, and do you know who plays Weird Al? Daniel Radcliffe. Yeah, Daniel Radcliffe. I love this. And the reason they got together, you'll hear this story from Weird Al, but in a nutshell, Daniel Radcliffe grew up with his parents' record collection. He grew up listening to Tom Lehrer. Tom Lehrer was actually a math professor in Santa Cruz, California, who wrote songs, wrote parody songs, satire songs, the kinds of things that Weird Al does, that Alan Sherman does, funny songs. And as you will hear, some of the funny songs he wrote back in the 1950s, 1960s, are still true today. But growing up, there was a song about the elements, you know, the elements on the periodic table of the elements. And Daniel Radcliffe would sing this at parties. And someday you might be at a party with Daniel Radcliffe and he will sing the elements. So you're going to get a preview from the original himself, the incredible. His recordings are still out there. Please check him out. It's Tom Lehrer, and this is the one that still echoes today. Pollution.

Just go out for a breath of air, and you'll be ready for Medicare. The city streets are really quite a thrill. If the hoods don't get you, the monoxide will. Hello.

0: There's antimony, arsenic, aluminum, selenium, and hydrogen, and oxygen, and nitrogen, and rhenium, and nickel, neodymium, neptunium, germanium, and iron, americium, ruthenium, uranium, europium, zirconium, lutetium, vanadium, and lanthanum, and osmium, and astatine, and radium, and gold, protactinium, and indium, and gallium, and iodine, and thorium, and thulium, and thallium. 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These are the only ones of which the news has come to Harvard. And there may be many others, but they haven't been discovered.
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2: From Tom Lehrer here in the Kids Corner Countdown, just to remind you where we are in tonight's part of the countdown. Number 44, On the Day That You Were Born, from Kathy Fink, Marcy Marxer, and Brave Combo. Bobby Boris Pickett with the Monster Mash at number 43. 42 was Justin Roberts from Scratch. The Best Fruit, that was the Pop-Ups. Four Boys Named Jordan from Jessica Harper at number 40. Number 39 was Your Brains Will Fall Out from Soupy Sales. And number 38, Pollution from Tom Lehrer. And we are going to continue the countdown on tomorrow's Kids Corner. But also on tomorrow's Kids Corner, well, we don't have a whole lot of Tuesdays up ahead. We have a lot of really special programming looking back at almost 40 years of Kids Corner, 4 decades of this radio show. You might even hear your parents on the air in the next month or so. But before, you know, I'm retiring. That's what's going on. And in the weeks to come, I'm going to ask you things because you probably have more experience with retired people than I do, you know, because your parents and great grandparents, you know, the old people in your life. So I'm going to ask you, what should I do with my time? But that's up ahead. Closer on tomorrow's Kids Corner, since we missed Mother's Day. Well, I missed Mother's Day. I was watching movies about Mother's Day. And we're going to miss Father's Day because there's a lot of special programming. On tomorrow's Kids Corner, tell me about your parents. Tell me something interesting about your parents. Like, I'm going to tell you the Chloe story, how because of Spike Jones, the musician Spike Jones, my mother and grandmother used to roll down the window and yell the name Chloe into swamps while we were on vacation. It's amazing I survived my childhood. But for Mom and Dad, for Mother's Day, Father's Day, any other holiday we might miss, I have a whole bunch of Mom and Dad songs. And remember, give me a call on tomorrow's Kids Corner. Tell me something interesting about your mom or your dad, or maybe even both. Meanwhile, Mother's Day should be every day. Here's an idea from Tim Kubert and Carly Shirocki.

0: see, what would she like? Granola?
1: No.
0: Hot oatmeal?
1: No.
0: Pancakes?
1: Yeah.
0: With syrup?
1: Yeah.
0: And bacon?
2: Mommy wants.

It is just a way of showing you we think you're a regular guy. You say that it was nice of us to bother, but it really was a pleasure to.

honestly, it was my parents' record collection with songs by people like Spike Jones. My dad brought home every record Alan Sherman ever made. And Sugar Free All-Stars really captured how that felt with my daddy's record collection. Adrian Belew with his daughter Augie, who's much older now because that was recorded a long time ago with Oh Daddy. Frank Ferrante playing Groucho Marx with Father's Day. Mother's Day from Tom Chapin. And Tim Kubert and Carly Shiraki. Tim Kubert is part of the International Children's Theater Festival. He's so cool. He really is. Okay, on tomorrow's Kids Corner. Well, call and tell me something interesting about your parents, and I'll be telling you some interesting things about mine. Luckily, they cannot sue. Tonight's Kids Corner was engineered and produced by me. I'm Kathy O'Connell. Robert Drake produces Kids Corner. Find us online, kidscorner.org. 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Please, let's all be kind to each other. 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